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8: So many people sort of just gave up on him by the end of September and weren't really paying attention to how much better he was down the second half of the season. 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I mean, he was everything that people thought he was going to be. 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He is a really good athlete, and they probably handled him with a little more kid gloves than they maybe needed to at times last year. 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
13: 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As the knockout stage of the World Cup continues, the U.S. men's national team will take on Belgium, looking to advance to the quarterfinal for the first time since 2002. And the United States will do so with their top striker, Flo Balogun, on the pitch, as FIFA has suspended the red card suspension for Flo Balogun, as he was given a red card in their previous game. He gets the suspension for the next game, but then FIFA reviews it. Now, there's reports the White House was involved as well, asking for a review. When it was all said and done,
14: FIFA comes out and says, hey, he's not going to be on a one-year probationary period. He is allowed to play against Belgium. Great news for the U.S. Not great news for Belgium, as their coach, their manager, Rudy Garcia, said in his press conference, quote, I didn't know that at the World Cup, the 5th of July is actually the 1st of April. It's April Fool's Day, end quote. April Fool's Day for you, celebrating 4th of July weekend for us. Let's head on out to the Progressive guest line to talk more about the World Cup. Joining us is Andrew Passaro from the Plus Money Podcast. Andrew, all jokes aside, Belgium obviously not thrilled with the ruling by FIFA. What was your reaction when you heard the announcement that Flo Balogun is eligible to play here against Belgium for the U.S.?
15: I think the April Fool's line is like a pretty fair, you know, it's a fair shot, because I didn't think that this was going to happen. I thought we were going to have to go run out Ricardo Pepi in this game, and it was definitely going to make things harder for the U.S. I've never seen something like this, but at the same time, I do want to point out, not, you know, I know we've seen host nations get things go favorably for them in World Cups before. Cristiano Ronaldo picked up a red card, which should have led to a multi-game suspension right before the World Cup, and he would have missed a few games. And FIFA was like, it's okay, don't worry about it, you're going to play in the whole thing. So I'm very surprised, but there's some very weird rule in the rule book that they're hitting, and the referee expert can tell you what they're hitting, but they're pulling the rule out and they're giving a benefit to the U.S. and I'm not going to blink twice. I'm going to take it. I'm very happy about it, because I think the U.S. is in a better spot to score some goals tomorrow night now.
14: Well, I tweeted out when the announcement was made that Flo Balogun, anytime goal scorer, is going to be the number one most wagered on prop at the World Cup coming up for this game against Belgium. Looking up on DraftKings, at least right now, he is plus 150 to score a

0: I think what we find here, and I'll ask you this, is it week four against the Jets where you've popped the Bears for survivor? Because after that, it is really tough to identify a scheduling spot that you'd feel confident taking those boys on the north.
1: Right there with you, man. I look at that schedule if you're watching on YouTube TV, FanDuel Television as well. Week four against the Jets, you probably better pop them there because where else do you want to do it? And by the way, if you're watching this and you're seeing the graphic, look at all the parentheses that you have. That means prime time. Monday Night Football, Thursday Night Football, Sunday Night Football. They're all over the place, right? So you got, what, four of those, and then you add on Thanksgiving and Christmas as well, and you got a Saturday game against the Bills in the back half of the stretch too. They are going to be in high order, high demand, ratings boost here. That's what the NFL is looking at when you have all of those games that are going to be standalone games. There's pressure that comes with that too. So to me, I'm looking week four against the Jets at home, but we might be on with everybody else. Do you want to look to zig when they zag? Then maybe you could hold your water till week 11 when they host the Saints. That might be the next spot, Jensen, if you don't want to hop on the bandwagon with everybody in the Jets. But I get it, man. There are not a lot of easy outs for this team. If you made me play it today, no disrespect to my former city, it would have to be an underplay on 9.5 wins this year. Right now, it is juiced to the under, -$1.20. So I think people are picking up what I'm putting down in regards to a win total this year. You are watching By the Books on VSiN, the Sports Betting Network.
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12: Coming up on Monday's episode of Money Moves, we've got Monday Night Football as Team USA gets ready to take on Belgium. 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We'll tell you what it is. 11 to 1 Pacific, 2 to 4 Eastern. It's Money Moves on VSiN, the Sports Betting Network.
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1: We continue VSiN by the books on this Thursday morning. Dave Ross, Jensen Lewis here with you. We have now turned the page into July. And boy, Jensen, I know we're wrapped up in World Cup fever, and we are, and it's good to see. It's really cool to see. But American football, we'll be back here, and you're going to bat an eye, and it's going to be the season's going to be upon us. So we're breaking down every single team here en route to Canton, Ohio, to get ready for the Hall of Fame game. Today, it's a very interesting team that we're going to put in the crosshairs, I think, from a betting profile. And that's in H-Town, in the Houston Texans. And even though last year they finally gave up the grip in the division and did not win that for the first time with the head coach and the quarterback at play there coming in together, and yet still – you go to the postseason, and I don't know what happened to C.J. Stroud at the end of the year and in the postseason, but Jensen, all of a sudden, I think for the first time, we have real questions about the future of C.J. at that position. Their win total is high. It's 9.5. You got to lay $1.58 to make the postseason. To win the division again, plus money, very small plus money, 9-1 with that defense, we get it, and 18-1 to win the Super Bowl. I think we got to start the conversation at the quarterback position. I really like C.J. Stroud, but the worst thing that can happen to any athlete at an elite level, and you know this and I'm sure you've seen it, is when a player loses confidence and then the other guys lose confidence in him. I'm not saying that's where we are with C.J. Stroud, but we were talking about quarterback changes at halftime of a playoff game in New England, and I think those were fair conversations to be had at the time.
0: First of all, Daily Gridiron wishes the Houston Texans organization a happy 25th birthday, established way back in 2002, Dave. Yours truly was graduating from high school. Gosh, kind of a lot's happened since then. And, you know, your idea of where we are and certainly asking the biggest of questions, every team we look at that's a potential contender, Dave, what about the trigger man? What do we get when we have that guy under center? And it is a fair ask about what will C.J. Stroud look like this year? Well, that's priority one. And if he is back to the guy that, at least in the first half of the season, had this team well on their way to looking like a serious ball club, then I think Houston can breathe a sigh of relief. Remember, this team was 12-5, Dave. Second in the AFC, as you mentioned. They did not win the division. But still, when you have that kind of a defense, they upgrade their weaponry by getting David Montgomery in the trade with the Lions back in March. They also tried to upgrade their offensive line to get Wyatt Teller coming over from Cleveland, 2 years for $16 million. Braden Smith also from the Colts, offensive tackle. And here we go again, Reed Blankenship, right? And we talked a lot about it. Well, boy, yeah. How the Eagles got a lot of guys leaving out there. That was a big safety move for the back end of this D'Amico Ryans defense. All that being said, I think they did a pretty solid job in the draft, too. Remember, their first-round selection, they moved up slightly with the Buffalo Bills to get Keelan Rutledge, the big guard out of Georgia Tech. He's probably an immediate interior offensive lineman starter and a guy you can anchor for years to come. They really were heavy on the trenches, and we obviously know in the AFC you better control the line of scrimmage from where you are. Okay, Dave, when you look at this weaponry, I get excited. C.J. Stroud, if he's right, has David Montgomery and Woody Marks. And Woody Marks took a big step forward last year, right? Nico Collins, obviously a number one receiver. Tank Dell, Jaden Higgins. You get the dynamic on the tight end side of Dalton Schultz. They brought in Foster Moreau. If the offensive line is healthy and reinvigorated, you have to believe that this defense continues to be one of the elite units in all of professional football. Dave, I would anticipate this team right back to getting into double-digit wins, if not being able to get 12 wins yet again this year. And I challenge people to look through and realize how different it's going to be for Jacksonville this year. They're not sneaking up on anybody, okay? We're still figuring out what Indianapolis is going to do in the quarterback room. And then kind of looking forward about where is Tennessee going to compete this year? They'll be better. And I know you like them a lot this year, and we'll agree to disagree on our synopsis for them, and that's good. But, man, I still go back to a common denominator. You got a defense like Houston. You got upgrades in the weaponry and the offensive line. I love this team to get back to the top of the AFC South. They've got a favorable strength of schedule, 20th of 32 right now on paper. It's still there for the taking. They're still a better club than I think people are giving them credit for.
1: Here's my concern, I would say, is that they got off to a terrible start last year, right out of the gates. And they really were playing behind the eight ball for the majority of the regular season, then really got hot. And their defense just carried them. And C.J. Stroud, remember, he's banged up a little bit, too. And you go to the backup quarterback, and all of a sudden they kind of look like they're playing better football. And then C.J. came back. And look, it could have been about health. That is a real thing, too. And we also know it's the second year now with the new offensive coordinator, Nick Caley, that's going to be there. And all reports are is that C.J. Stroud and Caley are meshing much better in terminology in year two. So you got a banged-up C.J. Stroud a year ago, right? And you got a first-year offensive coordinator last year. And now, hopefully, good health. Everything's back. And you get a full offseason together to get this thing back on track. This is a big year, I would think, for C.J. Stroud, in to say that I'm going to be a 10-year guy here at quarterback for the Houston Texans. Just kind of hyperbole there. But again, if you have a really good year this year, bounce back year, then maybe he really is the quarterback of the future. And you start to get to those second contracts that you get after being rookie of the year. But they better get off to a good start again. And it's not an easy start because it is going to be against the Bills, and then it's going to be against the Bengals. Now, again, you want to get those games, at least one of those, because they're at home. Right. And then you get the Cowboys coming in week four, Battle of Texas right there, sandwiched in against a couple of divisional games against the Colts and the Titans before you go on the road and play another divisional game against the home team and the Jacksonville Jaguars, who call London basically a second home these days. So on that left side of the schedule, if you're watching this on FanDuel Sports Network or YouTube TV, like, Jensen, can you get a 3-3 start? Because if you do, I kind of think you're okay, but to get back to 12 wins as poorly as they played offense down the stretch, that is putting a lot of pressure on your defense. Now, thank goodness D'Amico Ryans coaches that side of the ball arguably better than anybody else in the NFL. And if there's ever a head coach that I do trust, kind of like Robert Saleh down there in Tennessee, when it comes to one side of the ball, that's D'Amico Ryans in defense, man. He got it done at San Francisco. Certainly he's got it done as a head coach. It has translated perfectly to H-Town here in his short tenure. So I like the football team. I do like the quarterback, but I'm just worried that if it was not injury and it was not communication with the new offensive coordinator, then what is it? So it could be that, and we could chalk it up to that. Everything looks better this year. But just if it's not that and C.J. Stroud looks like he's regressed a little bit, I think this team's going to be a real struggle to win double digits again this year.
0: Great part about our NFL betting guide at VSiN.com. Looking at through the schedule, different trends or big trends for each matchup there throughout the regular season. Dave, this is a tough survivor map for me, for Houston. Let me just illustrate where they are out of the chute. At home against Buffalo, at home against Cincinnati, at Indianapolis, home against your Dallas Cowboys, at Tennessee, against Jacksonville, home against the Giants. I can't even like pinpoint it right now where I would use them in the first half of the season, let alone the first two thirds of it. Any initial feel of a situational spot that you would like them. And I even think you got to be very wary of the divisional matchups, even at Indianapolis week three and at Tennessee in week five.
1: I would look to week seven at home against the Giants, but the caution there is John Harbaugh. Remember yes. what his Ravens did when they went to Houston? What was that final score? I think Houston get two? I mean, he just completely shut down John Harbaugh did in those. I know it's the Ravens, right? But defensively, the Texans could do nothing offensively against John Harbaugh's defense. And if the Giants have a better defense, like that's the first spot that I'd look at on the schedule and go, all right, maybe potentially that's there. But in the back of my mind, you know how this works, Jensen. A lot of times it is coaches looking across the field at other coaches, and you're looking at whether a DC is going up against that OC, and those X's and O's that go head to head that a lot of times people don't talk about in those breakdowns. That's one I'd be a little bit leery of. It would seem to be an obvious spot, because do you really want to trust C.J. Stroud on the road, even in Cleveland, when you look at week 10? I don't even know if I trust that. So when's the next home spot? You mentioned it divisional. You're going to get that frisky against the Jags late in the year? Boy, for me, Jensen, you're right. This feels like a really daunting survivor play whenever you take him, but more than likely – you're going to have to take him at some point if you want to scoop the pot.
0: Yeah.
1: So good luck with that. So cautiously, I dip my toe into week seven against the G-men, but I would not do it confidently right now on the board. I'm hoping for better days with C.J. Stroud and DeMeco Ryans this year. Okay, it is, of course, you're watching By the Books on VSiN, the Sports Betting Network.
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21: 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And I think there's a world in which they just say, hey, Darius, do whatever you want to do. In the same way that old Sacramento Kings fans will remember Tyreek Evans getting Rookie of the Year so many years ago. 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
9: 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VSiN expert Steve Mackinnon has his top 6 teams who win more or fewer games than their posted win total. Number one team to win more, Miami Dolphins, over under 4.5. He believes they will win over that number. The Kansas City Chiefs, widely expected to have a bounce-back season this year, but Steve Mackinnon says he expects the Chiefs to win fewer than 10.5 games. But it's not his number one team to win fewer than their posted win total. He thinks this 10.5 win team will win around 8 games. You'll find Steve's number one under win total bet in the NFL betting guide at VSIN.com/subscribe. With your action update, Mike Sennett on VSiN, the Sports Betting Network.
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0: You know, to bring back Darius Taylor is such a big win, you know, for PJ Fleck. They have their quarterback coming back in Drake Lindsey. So you're looking at a win total. If you want to lay a little juice, Over 5.5 at DraftKings is minus 150 right now. If you want to get a little more bullish, over 6.5 is plus money at both MGM and FanDuel. So curious your thoughts on the Golden Gophers as they head into this year. Last year, undefeated at home. They were a great home team, 7-0 straight up at home a year ago. So what do you make of PJ Flex Squad this year?
10: I think on paper, this might be the best team he's had there in Minneapolis. Drake Lindsey, and I don't believe I have not, you know, completely kept up with the, he had a DUI a couple weeks ago in his home state of Arkansas, I believe, which I didn't know they gave out DUIs there, but Drake Lindsey, that's something to monitor. Cause I would assume he's going to be suspended, you know, maybe the Mississippi State game. I don't know what a DUI suspension does these days, but getting Darius Taylor back, I'm really excited for that. Maverick Baranowski, their linebacker, is a stud. I think on paper, if Lindsey can take that step forward, because he played pretty well for a freshman, and the fact that he's now got that experience to go with the run game and the receiving core of Javon Tracy and Jalen Smith, I do think this is his best team on paper. Now, the schedule is still tricky, but I actually was toying around with the idea of playing them to make the playoffs. I'm trying to remember what the odds were for them to make the playoffs, but I certainly like the over. I think they should be 3-0 in the non-con against Eastern Illinois and Mississippi State and Akron. I guess monitor the suspension stuff with Mississippi State, but I'm not very high on Mississippi State. So even with the backup, they might be able to manage that. But then the conference play, you know, at Washington, I don't know where you are with Washington, but the Damon Williams situation left kind of a bad taste in my mouth. So I don't know.
0: Tricky spot, Colby, with Washington, because I am a Damon Williams truther. But him leaving and then saying, no, I totally want to be here. Yeah. Does have my concerns and my radar up a little bit. I love the guy. I think he's a unique talent, but I have my questions right now with Washington, how that season's going to play out.
10: Well, I am in the same boat as you, where you can see his skill set and think he's great, but your quarterback, football's a different sport than, you know, basketball or baseball, where like, if your quarterback is doing that, it's supposed to be your leader, even if you don't think he's a leader, the rest of the team looks at the quarterback, and that's a weird message to send your team. Cause also I think a bunch of the players were at like a funeral too. When he sent this, I thought it was like an athlete with the program. So it was, that had passed away, not their football program, but I believe like their athletic department. That one makes me very weary. So I do think Minnesota could win that game potentially. I'm kind of down on Washington, or I shouldn't say down. They're unknown to me.
0: Right.
10: Getting Michigan, Whittingham at Michigan, I'm fascinated to see. I'm hearing reports that Underwood might not even start, but I find that hard to believe with the amount of money they're paying him.
0: Oh, they got to start Braden Fowler Nicolosi? Come on.
10: Yeah. I had heard people say that like Underwood was struggling to really get Jason Beck's offense. But you're paying him that much money, he's got to start, right? I mean,
0: if Devin Dampier was there, it'd be a different case. But I mean, I sold my stock on Fowler Nicolosi about 3.5 years ago.
10: Yeah, I'm with you on that. he doesn't fit Beck's offense too. Underwood does. You know, just from his mobility standpoint.
0: Maybe it's just a situation, Colby, where they're, you know, hey, we put these rumors, maybe put a little fire under his butt because of, you know, the NIL deal that he got. I don't know. I mean, it could be old school motivational tactics, if you will, from Whittingham.
10: Yeah, I think they have another quarterback they have that they're kind of high on too. I think if memory serves me correct, I think his last name might be Carr.
0: That's right. Yeah, they've got CJ's little brother.
10: Yeah. I couldn't remember if that was a connection to Lloyd or not.
0: Tommy Carr.
10: There we go.
0: Yeah.
10: He's the grandson
0: of Lloyd Carr. He's CJ's little brother.
10: I think that's the guy that I heard that they were high on.
0: Yeah, you might be right. Yeah, I've heard. Yeah. I did read that he had a really good. Now, he was a true freshman, but I think I did read that he had a really good spring.
10: Yeah, that maybe that's, I think that's the one. So Nicolosi might be deep on that depth chart, but I mean, I just think that's a winnable game, especially in Huntington Bank Stadium there. Whittingham, I like the hire. Just, I don't know about this season for Michigan with, you know, installing a new offense, new defense, even though he brings some of his guys. And I just think you look at the rest of the schedule, there's a path there, man. If Penn State isn't what we think they can be with their joke of a schedule, I think there's a path for potentially 9-3. And then, you know, I know a 9-3 team hasn't gotten to the 12 team field yet, but if you have the right wins, if you have a head to head win, maybe if you upset, you know, an Indiana or a Penn State and they're right around that, there might be a path, but I definitely like the win total over. I think this is his best team. So sign me up for the Gophers on the over. And I don't think it's that crazy to take a stab at the playoff odds.
0: Can we row in the boat? 35-1 at BetMGM for Minnesota to make the playoff. I think 25-1 at FanDuel is what I saw out there. All right, let's wrap up the Big Ten portion of your win totals. Let's go with the Badgers. I will see Wisconsin week one as they take on my Irish up at Lambeau. I know you are anti-neutral site games. I, for one, am pumped for it because I've never been to Lambeau Field. So I will be excited to be there. But for the most part, I do agree with your sentiment on social media. We're having too many of these stupid neutral site games. But I went to the game in 21 at Soldier Field. That was pretty neat. And now Lambeau Field this year. So Notre Dame, 20-point favorite somewhere in that ballpark against Wisconsin. Look, you're a guy that knows the G5 in this gambling space. There's not a lot of folks that know the G5 like you do. I was a little surprised to see maybe you're down on Wisconsin because of the addition of Colton Joseph. But win total sitting at 6.5. You can get a little plus money to the under on the Badgers. Year four, it's make or break for Luke Fickell. And you don't think this is going to be a breakout season for the Badgers?
10: Yeah, you know, and enjoy Lambeau. Lambeau is awesome. Like, as much as I don't like neutral site games, like, it's still a great, unique experience. You know, one of the better NFL stadiums, or just in general, just the whole Packers organization is kind of like, the fact that they exist in the NFL is like an anomaly of how this exists. Yeah. So you're going to enjoy that, I think, even though that's not a Packer game. But yeah, I mean, Colton Joseph, I think a lot of people remember his like 275-yard runs against Indiana to start the season.
0: Yep.
10: Which, you know, fair enough. That I seeing how Indiana played out the rest of the year, I can understand being like, oh, who's that guy? He played good too. But I think a lot of that was Kevin Decker, their offensive coordinator at Old Dominion, who's now at Memphis, which I think is a great hire by Charles Huff. I just think this is another animal, man. I think the Sun Belt's also been down. I think it was down last year. I think it's down right now. To jump in to learn an offense, and really I don't find the staff that Wisconsin seems a mess. They were trying the Dairy Raid. Now the Jeff Grimes thing, never been a big Grimes guy. The athletic director just left. If you're Luke Fickell, that might be a blessing in disguise, because, you know, you might get the whole season as opposed to, potentially getting fired mid season. But the schedule is their best schedule they've had in 3 years. I just think they didn't have a player drafted for the first time this past year. I just don't think they're that talented. They're going to lose to Notre Dame, as you well know, right? They're going to lose as a 21-point spread. Yeah. Well, Freeman, early on, you got to worry a little bit.
0: That's true.
10: But I think you're looking really good with the Irish this year. Then Western Illinois, Eastern Michigan, they'll probably be fine there. But I got them losing at Penn State. I even think Michigan State, who I know their program's a disaster too right now with everything going on. You heard Tom Izzo ranting the other day. I even think that's like, Fitz is great as a dog, but Wisconsin will be favored in that game. I don't feel amazing about Wisconsin in that spot. Love the Bob Chesney hire at UCLA. I don't see them going out to the Rose Bowl and winning that game. Don't see them beating USC, although USC has had their issues when they travel obviously losing at Maryland a couple years ago. And then at Iowa, there's too much meat on the bone here for me to believe that Luke Fickell, the Wisconsin I've been watching over the past couple of years, you just throw in a new quarterback, they're going to be fine. I only got them favored against like Purdue, Maryland, Western Illinois, and Eastern Michigan, maybe Michigan State, but I just don't think there's enough there for 7 wins.
0: And if you want to hear all the win totals, I believe we went over 10 of them with Colby Dant. 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Big thanks to the producers of this podcast, Wyatt Tomchek and Ryan Hunter. I'm Tim Murray. 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

0: So, you know, this is on paper the best team in college football. I'm not saying they're winning the title, but Colby, I'm kind of with you here. 9.5, you got to lay some juice. And at DraftKings, they'll let you parlay them. So if you have a team that you really like, you want to pair them up. But, you know, -164 at FanDuel, -166 at DraftKings. I know the schedule's hard. I just have a hard time envisioning Ohio State losing 3 games in the regular season.
1: Yeah, and I know, like, we've never what Arthur Smith, the new OC, you know, I don't really worry about, you know, because there is the narrative, like, the NFL guys struggle in college. Well, not at Ohio State. You saw Matt Patricia last year,
0: Right.
1: right? And it just, you have to be a really bad coach to fail at Ohio State, especially when you see, you know, this set of, you know, receivers, and I think Saiyan's going to take a step forward this year. You know, he was, I thought at moments, you know, he looked really good last year. He needs to stretch the field a little bit more. I think he will. The receiving core, I think, is the best in the nation. Obviously, Jeremiah Smith and Ennis and what do they got? Chris Henry Jr. this year. And then Bo Jackson. But that's the one thing I'm curious to see is whether Arthur Smith, you know, he kind of had the MO in the NFL of being run first. I don't know that you need to do that at Ohio State with this set of receivers, but I think their O-line, we will take a step forward regardless, just because of his presence. So, the schedule, I couldn't believe it. It is a ridiculous schedule, though. Like, at road games at Texas, at Iowa, at Indiana, at USC, that, and then home games against Michigan and Oregon. There is, I don't know that they've ever had a schedule this hard in my entire life. I don't know that, but I just trust that they're going to get it done. Like, as much as I love Iowa and I love Kinnick, it's a dangerous place to play. I think the Buckeyes should be able to handle their own there. At Indiana, maybe they lose that one. They get the bye week before USC. I kind of like their chances. Lincoln Riley's got to prove it to me. There's a lot of hype coming out of LA again.
0: Shocking.
1: And I know they don't have, I know they don't have your Irish on the schedule. But I'm still a skeptic with the Trojans. So I think they can do enough. Getting Oregon at home, I think, is a big game. But even if they drop that, you got 2 losses there. So you're allowed, you know, 2 losses with that 9.5 win total. So I think the over's going to hit. I think they're the best. I honestly think on paper they're the best team in the nation.
0: It's hard to disagree. I mean, I think, you know, as we just discussed, you could throw a lot of these teams kind of in a bag, whether it be Indiana, Oregon, Notre Dame, if you want to throw Texas, if you want to put Georgia in there, obviously Ohio State, kind of all in that same realm. But I, if push came to shove, to your point, what we heard from Matt Gruel, I would probably put Ohio State just a notch ahead of all of those teams. More with Colby Dant coming up on the other side of the break. More best bets from a win total standpoint. 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More with Colby Dant. 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
1: In 1914, the same year the first commercial flight soared and the Panama Canal opened, Greer Industries was born. Herbert and Agnes Greer began in Morgantown, West Virginia, striking the first pick into the limestone formation that would become the backbone of one of the state's great industrial legacies. From the roads we drive on, the buildings we build, and the communities we serve, Greer Industries has been delivering quality for decades. At Greer Industries, we've been improving lives for more than a century.
2: ONN Weekend. I'm Kate Burdett. Authorities announced they've arrested an Athens County family in connection to the death of Ethan Vernon, who was found dead inside a burned truck in Meigs County in December. ONN's Yolanda Harris reports.
3: The Meigs County prosecuting attorney says Sarah Randy and Beverly Haining are facing numerous charges. A grand jury indicted all three on charges of murder, arson, and abuse of a corpse. 24-year-old Sarah is facing 49 counts. We're working to learn the circumstances around Vernon's death and when these three will appear in court.
2: A Northeast Ohio man will have his case decided by the highest court in the country. Danita Harris of ONN affiliate WKYC-TV in Cleveland has more.
4: The University Heights man claims the city violated his First Amendment rights, and now the U.S. Supreme Court will hear his case. Daniel Grand says back in 2021, the city told him he needed a permit before hosting a prayer service at his home with the Orthodox Jewish community. Grand sued, arguing University Heights violated his rights to religious assembly. Lower courts ruled in favor of the city, but now the nation's highest court will weigh in. The Supreme Court is expected to argue the case in its next term, but a hearing date has not been announced.
2: And some counties in Northwest Ohio and Southeast Michigan are reporting cases of cyclosporiasis, an intestinal illness caused by a parasite. I'm Kate Burdett, ONN Weekend.
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9: Here's the Ohio Valley holiday weekend weather from Storm Tracker 7. It's going to be, again, hot, humid, muggy all weekend long, every day, into the 90s, pushing close to 100 degrees. Plus, showers and thunderstorms could pop in and out throughout the days. It's your Ohio Valley weekend weather for Independence Day weekend on the Watchdog Radio Network, AM 1600, AM 1370, FM 97.7, FM 98.1, and watchdognetwork.com.
10: Good morning. I'm John Walkup with your 7 News headlines on this Monday, July 6th. Firefighters from across Wood County are continuing to battle a massive commercial structure fire on Camden Avenue. Governor Patrick Morrissey has declared a state of emergency for the county. Officials say the fire started Saturday morning, was initially brought under control, but reignited early Sunday. No injuries have been reported, and company leaders say they're cooperating fully with authorities as crews remain on the scene. Stay with 7 News and WTRF.com for updates. Well, meantime, community members gathered at the Ohio State House this weekend as America 250 Ohio hosted its signature homecoming homecoming and picnic celebration. Centered around the theme 250 Years Strong, We All Belong, the event featured a 5K run, live music, food trucks, and family-friendly activities. Organizers say planning began nearly a year ago with the goal of creating a celebration that would bring people together and highlight Ohio's role in America's 250th anniversary. And here in the Mountain State, West Virginians gathered in Charleston this weekend to mark the 250th anniversary of the Declaration of Independence while honoring veterans, active duty military members, and Gold Star families. West Virginia native and Emmy Award-winning announcer Jim Thornton, best known as the voice of Wheel of Fortune, served as MC for the event. Visitors also had the chance to ride the world's largest portable Ferris wheel set up at the state capitol as celebrations highlighted both patriotism and Appalachian culture. And as 4th of July in America 250 celebrations come to a close, Ohio fire officials are reminding people to safely handle any leftover fireworks. Unused fireworks should be soaked in water for up to 24 hours, then double bagged before being thrown away. If you're storing them, keep them in a cool, dry place away from heat and flammable materials. Officials say proper disposal and storage can help prevent fires and injuries. That's a look at your 7 News headlines. Have a great day. I'm John Walkup, working for you.
7: Rising Junior hit 250 in 8 scrimmages as part of Team USA's training camp last week. The World Collegiate Baseball Championship runs from July 11th through the 15th in Taichung City, Taiwan. Off-season workouts continue for high school football programs around West Virginia, and plenty of eyes are on the defending state champions in Class Quad A as the Morgantown Mohegans look to follow up on their first title in more than 20 years. Head coach Sean Beiser says he's keeping his team focused forward on a new season.
11: Be honest with you, we haven't talked about it really at all. I mean, you know, we got our rings came in late, so we had to do that, which I was like, I want to be past this already, and you know, that sort of thing. So we don't even talk about really last year. We just talk about the expectation of what is expected in our program.
7: Morgantown returns just 7 starters from last year's team, but those contributors are working to continue the success they enjoyed in 2025. And All-State lineman Chase Travis believes this is just the start.
12: Winning a state title really showed us that it was possible, and I think it's only the beginning from now with Coach Beiser and the future of the team.
7: In Class AA, Doddridge County aims to build on a successful 2025 of its own, coming off of 12 wins and an appearance in the state semifinals. Head coach Bobby Burnside hopes his veteran team can turn last season's run into an even bigger 2026.
13: It's very special. What we did was crazy good. 12-1, losing to the state champion in the semifinals. It was just a very special season, a special group of athletes that, you know, are down in the history books.
7: You can find Joe Brocato's summer visits with Morgantown and Doddridge County at WVMetroNews.com. A trio of players with West Virginia ties compete tonight at the NBA Summer League. Poca native Isaac McNeely plays his second game with the Atlanta Hawks, facing the Oklahoma City Thunder tonight at 7. WVU alum Javon Small takes the floor with the Memphis Grizzlies at 9 against the Utah Jazz. And WVU product Jesse Edwards and the Milwaukee Bucks close out the night, tipping off at 10 o'clock with a game against the Sacramento Kings. Morning news time is 6:20.
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2: ONN Weekend. I'm Kate Burdett. Authorities announced they've arrested an Athens County family in connection to the death of Ethan Vernon, who was found dead inside a burned truck in Meigs County in December. ONN's Yolanda Harris reports.
3: The Meigs County prosecuting attorney says Sarah, Randy, and Beverly Haining are facing numerous charges. A grand jury indicted all three on charges of murder, arson, and abuse of a corpse. 24-year-old Sarah is facing 49 counts. We're working to learn the circumstances around Vernon death and when these three will appear in court.
2: A Northeast Ohio man will have his case decided by the highest court in the country. Danita Harris of ONN affiliate WKYC-TV in Cleveland has more.
4: The University Heights man claims the city violated his First Amendment rights, and now the U.S. Supreme Court will hear his case. Daniel Grand says back in 2021, the city told him he needed a permit before hosting a prayer service at his home with the Orthodox Jewish community. Grand sued, arguing University Heights violated his rights to religious assembly. Lower courts ruled in favor of the city, but now the nation's highest court will weigh in. The Supreme Court is expected to argue the case in its next term, but a hearing date has not been announced.
2: And some counties in Northwest Ohio and Southeast Michigan are reporting cases of cyclosporiasis, an intestinal illness caused by a parasite. I'm Kate Burdett, ONN Weekend.
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10: Good morning. I'm John Walkup with your 7 News headlines on this Monday, July 6th. Firefighters from across Wood County are continuing to battle a massive commercial structure fire on Camden Avenue. Governor Patrick Morrissey has declared a state of emergency for the county. Officials say the fire started Saturday morning, was initially brought under control, but reignited early Sunday. No injuries have been reported, and company leaders say they're cooperating fully with authorities as crews remain on the scene. Stay with 7 News and WTRF.com for updates. Well, meantime, community members gathered at the Ohio State House this weekend as America 250 Ohio hosted its signature homecoming and picnic celebration. Centered around the theme, 250 Years Strong, We All Belong, the event featured a 5K run, live music, food trucks, and family-friendly activities. Organizers say planning began nearly a year ago with the goal of creating a celebration that would bring people together and highlight Ohio's role in America's 250th anniversary. And here in the Mountain State, West Virginians gathered in Charleston this weekend to mark the 250th anniversary of the Declaration of Independence while honoring veterans, active duty military members, and Gold Star families. West Virginia native and Emmy Award-winning announcer Jim Thornton, best known as the voice of Wheel of Fortune, served as MC for the event. Visitors also had the chance to ride the world's largest portable Ferris wheel set up at the state capitol as celebrations highlighted both patriotism and Appalachian culture. And as 4th of July in America 250 celebrations come to a close, Ohio fire officials are reminding people to safely handle any leftover fireworks. Unused fireworks should be soaked in water for up to 24 hours, then double bagged before being thrown away. If you're storing them, keep them in a cool, dry place away from heat and flammable materials. Officials say proper disposal and storage can help prevent fires and injuries. That's a look at your 7 News headlines. Have a great day. I'm John Walkup, working for you.
9: Here's the Ohio Valley holiday weekend weather from Storm Tracker 7. It's going to be, again, hot, humid, muggy all weekend long, every day, into the 90s, pushing close to 100 degrees. Plus, showers and thunderstorms could pop in and out throughout the days. It's your Ohio Valley weekend weather for Independence Day weekend on the Watchdog Radio Network, AM 1600, AM 1370, FM 97.7, FM 98.1, and WatchdogNetwork.com.
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17: What I'd like to make is that previous Governor Justice, now Governor Morrissey, and some members of the legislature, they are really, really, really focused on, let's get rid of the income tax. 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
1: More mental game with him now. And he has the physical tools. It's just making his reads, making the right checks and the things we need to do. Once he gets that down, we're going to be in good shape. And we've really focused on that a lot here in the spring and the summer.
0: Meanwhile, in Class AA, Doddridge County returns a large group of seniors from a team that won 12 games and reached the playoff semifinals in 2026. Veteran lineman Jacob Britton says they learned a lot from that success and want to continue building upon it this season.
2: Every week, just battling it out, just going closer and closer to your dreams of a high school championship. And I know it's not how you wanted it to turn out, but we fought, and we're going to come back and hopefully get it done.
0: The Bulldogs have several key positions to fill, including replacing All-State quarterback Bryson Dixon. But head coach Bobby Burnside says they have talented athletes ready to step up.
3: You graduate great players, and there's opportunities, but it is rewarding to see younger players or inexperienced players make the jump and get on the field and be successful.
0: Joe Bercato's summer visits with Morgantown and Doddridge County are available right now at WVMetroNews.com. The NBA Summer League continues tonight in both Salt Lake City as well as Los Angeles and in San Francisco for the California Classic. A trio of players with Mountain State ties will take the floor. Poca native Isaac McNeely joining the Atlanta Hawks for his second game with the team against the Oklahoma City Thunder tonight at 7 o'clock. WVU alum Javon Small hits the floor with the Memphis Grizzlies at 9, facing off with the Utah Jazz, led by number 2 overall pick Darren Peterson. WVU product Jesse Edwards and the Milwaukee Bucks close out the night. That's a 10 o'clock tip-off against the Sacramento Kings. The United States will have its top goal scorer tonight in the World Cup round of 16 against Belgium, with FIFA suspending Phalerin Balogun's red card following his injection against Bosnia and Herzegovina in the round of 32. Multiple reports confirm that President Donald Trump asked FIFA President Gianni Infantino to review the decision, and the organization's disciplinary board ruled that Balogun will be allowed to play for the U.S. this evening. The Americans and the Belgians kick off tonight at 8 o'clock. Knockout play resumes in the World Cup this afternoon at 3 p.m., Spain facing Portugal. England and Norway are both on to the quarterfinals with wins Sunday, as the English played the final 43 minutes down a man and still beat Mexico 3-2. Norway advances with a pair of goals by Erling Haaland. He scored twice in the second half to eliminate Brazil. Play continues at Wimbledon today, with the women's world number 1 eliminated ahead of the quarterfinals. Top-ranked Aryna Sabalenka is out after losing in straight sets against Canadian Naomi Osaka, who reaches the final 8 at Wimbledon for the first time. The round of 16 continues in the men's bracket today, with American Taylor Fritz among the 8 players fighting to advance. World number 1 Jannik Sinner and 7-time champion Novak Djokovic are already through to the quarterfinals, Djokovic setting the world record for the most Wimbledon match wins by a man in his victory on Sunday. Morning news time is 6:41.
4: This is ONN. 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I'm Kate Burdett. Authorities announced they've arrested an Athens County family in connection to the death of Ethan Vernon, who was found dead inside a burned truck in Meigs County in December. ONN's Yolanda Harris reports.
5: The Meigs County prosecuting attorney says Sarah Randy and Beverly Haining are facing numerous charges. A grand jury indicted all three on charges of murder, arson, and abuse of a corpse. 24-year-old Sarah is facing 49 counts. We're working to learn the circumstances around Vernon's death and when these three will appear in court.
4: A Northeast Ohio man will have his case decided by the highest court in the country. Danita Harris of ONN affiliate WKYC-TV in Cleveland has more.
6: The University Heights man claims the city violated his First Amendment rights, and now the U.S. Supreme Court will hear his case. Daniel Grand says back in 2021, the city told him he needed a permit before hosting a prayer service at his home with the Orthodox Jewish community. Grand sued, arguing University Heights violated his rights to religious assembly. Lower courts ruled in favor of the city, but now the nation's highest court will weigh in. The Supreme Court is expected to argue the case in its next term, but a hearing date has not been announced.
4: And some counties in Northwest Ohio and Southeast Michigan are reporting cases of cyclosporiasis, an intestinal illness caused by a parasite. I'm Kate Burdett, ONN Weekend.
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3: Good morning. I'm John Walkup with your 7 News headlines on this Monday, July 6th. Firefighters from across Wood County are continuing to battle a massive commercial structure fire on Camden Avenue. Governor Patrick Morrissey has declared a state of emergency for the county. Officials say the fire started Saturday morning, was initially brought under control, but reignited early Sunday. No injuries have been reported, and company leaders say they're cooperating fully with authorities as crews remain on the scene. Stay with 7 News and WTRF.com for updates. Well, meantime, community members gathered at the Ohio State House this weekend as America 250 Ohio hosted its signature homecoming and picnic celebration. Centered around the theme, 250 Years Strong, We All Belong, the event featured a 5K run, live music, food trucks, and family-friendly activities. Organizers say planning began nearly a year ago with the goal of creating a celebration that would bring people together and highlight Ohio's role in America's 250th anniversary. And here in the Mountain State, West Virginians gathered in Charleston this weekend to mark the 250th anniversary of the Declaration of Independence while honoring veterans, active duty military members, and Gold Star families. West Virginia native and Emmy Award-winning announcer Jim Thornton, best known as the voice of Wheel of Fortune, served as MC for the event. Visitors also had the chance to ride the world's largest portable Ferris wheel set up at the state capitol as celebrations highlighted both patriotism and Appalachian culture. And this 4th of July in America 250 celebrations come to a close. Ohio fire officials are reminding people to safely handle any leftover fireworks. Unused fireworks should be soaked in water for up to 24 hours, then double bagged before being thrown away. If you're storing them, keep them in a cool, dry place away from heat and flammable materials. Officials say proper disposal and storage can help prevent fires and injuries. That's a look at your 7 News headlines. Have a great day. I'm John Walkup, working for you.
4: Here's the Ohio Valley holiday weekend weather from Storm Tracker 7. It's going to be, again, hot, humid, muggy all weekend long, every day, into the 90s, pushing close to 100 degrees. Plus, showers and thunderstorms could pop in and out throughout the days. It's your Ohio Valley weekend weather for Independence Day weekend on the Watchdog Radio Network, AM 1600, AM 1370, FM 97.7, FM 98.1, and WatchdogNetwork.com.
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6: And then finally, you know, he developed a trusting relationship with WVU President Michael Benson and other members of the search committee. Finally, WVU conducted its own background checks and reference checks, and they came back glowing about that 30-year history with finances in higher education.
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0: In 1914, the same year the first commercial flight soared and the Panama Canal opened, Greer Industries was born. Herbert and Agnes Greer began in Morgantown, West Virginia, striking the first pick into the limestone formation that would become the backbone of one of the state's great industrial legacies. From the roads we drive on, the buildings we build, and the communities we serve, Greer Industries has been delivering quality for decades. At Greer Industries, we've been improving lives for more than a century.
1: That is the call of a ring-tailed lemur resonating through the wild lands of Madagascar. And that familiar sound is the call of an African elephant from the vast savannas of northern Kenya. These animals speak different languages, but they both have the same story to tell. Their species are in trouble, their habitats are being altered at a rapid rate, and damaged habitat means less food and less places to live. While we have reintroduced more than 40 endangered species, we cannot return them to a home that does not exist. Rescuing an animal is only half the battle. 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
12: Mountaineer football coach Rich Rodriguez and Mountaineer players Jaden Bray, Nick Cray, and Jameer Latimer will all travel to Texas later this week for Big 12 football media days. The event begins Tuesday from the Ford Center at the Star in Frisco, Texas. The featured teams on day one will be Arizona State, Baylor, BYU, UCF, Colorado, Houston, Oklahoma State, and Texas Tech. Then on Wednesday, day two, the Mountaineers will be featured, along with Arizona, Cincinnati, Iowa State, Kansas, Kansas State, TCU, and Utah. The race for the Big 12 football championship should certainly be interesting, as defending champ Texas Tech was considered the heavy favorite prior to the Brendan Sorsby drama. As it stands now, Tulsa transfer Kirk Francis appears to be in line to take that starting quarterback job as last year's backup Will Howard recovers from a torn ACL. Texas Tech is stacked at the other positions offensively with three line starters returning, running backs Cam Dickey and Jacoby Williams coming back, and Pitt transfer Kenny Johnson leading the receiving core. BYU and Houston are a pair of teams with their quarterbacks returning. Bear Bachmeyer with BYU and Connor Wegman with Houston. Both of those teams expect to be contenders. Utah and Kansas State have new coaches and both seemed poised for big bounce-back years. The Arizona schools should be good, with Noah Fifita back to lead the Wildcats as perhaps the best quarterback in the league. ASU had one of the top transfer portal classes in the country. Where does West Virginia fit in? Well, we'll find out soon enough as preseason practice begins next month, the start of the season in September. With the Golden Blue Report, I'm Kyle Wiggs, Metro News Sports.
2: 6:59 on the morning news. Coming up in the next hour, we'll hear from the school board president in Ohio County, talking about the concerns over the school aid funding formula if it is not adjusted. Some are calling on the governor to call a special session to address those needs. Also, we'll get today's commentary from TJ Meadows and the Entertainment Report, plus more news, sports, and weather. Stay with us for Daniel Woods. I'm Chris Lawrence, and this is Metro News, the voice of West Virginia.
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15: From ABC News, I'm Brian Clark. More than 60 million Americans are under flood watches from Ohio to Massachusetts and down to Virginia today. That follows a weekend of extreme weather. Record heat's blamed for more than two dozen deaths in New Jersey over the weekend. ABC's Jim Ryan says that heat is heading to the Carolinas.
16: Millions will try to beat the heat with a box fan or ceiling fan. But the Centers for Disease Control and Prevention says that under some circumstances, that isn't a great idea. If room temperature rises above 90 degrees, according to the CDC, an electric fan can actually elevate the body's core temperature because it stops evaporating your perspiration.
15: President Trump will ring the opening bell at the New York Stock Exchange and NASDAQ today. He'll do it remotely from the Oval Office. It's to mark the start of the so-called Trump accounts, the investment accounts now available for children under 18. The president then departs for a NATO summit. ABC's Selena Wang has a preview.
17: President Trump leaves for the high-stakes NATO summit in Turkey, where he'll meet with world leaders on the wars in Iran and Ukraine. It comes as President Trump has been blasting our allies for not spending enough on their own defense and for refusing to get involved in the war in Iran.
15: The U.S. plays Belgium in a World Cup round of 16 game tonight, and top scorer Folarin Balogun can play after FIFA suspended his ban for a controversial red card. ABC's Sophie Flay has more.
18: Balogun's teammates are relieved, but other teams outraged by FIFA's decision.
19: It's a bad, bad, bad, bad, bad decision.
18: As for Belgium, who will now have to defend against Balogun tonight, their coach is mocking the decision, invoking April Fool's Day, saying, "I didn't know that at the World Cup, the 5th of July is actually the 1st of April."
15: Sources tell ABC President Trump called FIFA's president and asked him to review the matter. There's no indication that led to a change in the decision. 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
15: The man accused of killing conservative influencer Charlie Kirk in Utah last September set to appear in court this week, and microphones and reporters will be allowed.
25: Today will be the beginning of what could be a week-long preliminary hearing, which will be like a mini-trial with evidence and testimony presented for the first time as prosecutors try to show the judge they have enough evidence to try Robinson. And for the first time, Kirk's family members will be in attendance. Alex Stone, ABC News, Provo, Utah.
15: Authorities in California are looking for the Great Drain Robber. It's someone stealing sewer drain covers, as ABC's Luz Pena explains.
0: In the middle of the night, while residents in San Francisco's Bernal Heights neighborhood are sleeping, someone is stealing sewer drain covers. Replacing vent covers can cost about $20. San Francisco Public Works inspectors are walking the neighborhood, and once they find a missing vent, they're placing 30-day notices for homeowners to replace them. Multiple residents confirmed they have filed police reports, but the theft continues. Regarding the suspect, SFPD said no arrest has been made.
15: Australia's prime minister has apologized for making crude comments about Australian pop star and actress Kylie Minogue on a podcast. Prime Minister Anthony Albanese said he apologizes unequivocally for the comments. Several opposition lawmakers had criticized what he said, saying they were disrespectful to women, embarrassing and demeaning of the office. I'm Brian Clark, ABC.
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4: ONN Weekend. I'm Kate Burdett. Authorities announced they've arrested an Athens County family in connection to the death of Ethan Vernon, who was found dead inside a burned truck in Meigs County in December. ONN's Yolanda Harris reports.
5: The Meigs County prosecuting attorney says Sarah Randy and Beverly Haining are facing numerous charges. A grand jury indicted all three on charges of murder, arson, and abuse of a corpse. 24-year-old Sarah is facing 49 counts. We're working to learn the circumstances around Vernon's death and when these three will appear in court.
4: A Northeast Ohio man will have his case decided by the highest court in the country. Danita Harris of ONN affiliate WKYC-TV in Cleveland has more.
7: The University Heights man claims the city violated his First Amendment rights, and now the U.S. Supreme Court will hear his case. Daniel Grand says back in 2021, the city told him he needed a permit before hosting a prayer service at his home with the Orthodox Jewish community. Grand sued, arguing University Heights violated his rights to religious assembly. Lower courts ruled in favor of the city, but now the nation's highest court will weigh in. The Supreme Court is expected to argue the case in its next term, but a hearing date has not been announced.
4: And some counties in Northwest Ohio and Southeast Michigan are reporting cases of cyclosporiasis, an intestinal illness caused by a parasite. I'm Kate Burdett, ONN Weekend.
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29: Here's the Ohio Valley holiday weekend weather from Storm Tracker 7. It's going to be, again, hot, humid, muggy all weekend long, every day, into the 90s, pushing close to 100 degrees. Plus, showers and thunderstorms could pop in and out throughout the days. It's your Ohio Valley weekend weather for Independence Day weekend on the Watchdog Radio Network, AM 1600, AM 1370, FM 97.7, FM 98.1, and watchdognetwork.com.
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0: encouraging more Americans to generate income, create wealth, and build businesses later in life ought to be part of the conversation too. Because the more Americans stand on their own two feet, the less pressure there is on a retirement system that was never meant to carry the entire load by itself. Chris?
1: Thank you, TJ, and he'll be back at 10:06 with Metro News Talk Line. 7:39 on the morning news. Let's go back to the sports desk and get another update with Daniel Woods. Daniel, good morning.
2: Good morning, Chris. West Virginia University's All-American catcher is headed to the international stage. Gavin Kelly, named to the Team USA Collegiate National Team for the inaugural World Collegiate Baseball Championship in Taiwan later this month. Kelly is the second Mountaineer named to the Collegiate National Team, joining J.J. Weatherholt, who competed for Team USA in 2023. Soon to be a junior, Kelly hit 250 in 8 scrimmages as part of Team USA's training camp last week and now heads to Taichung City, Taiwan, as the World Collegiate Baseball Championship runs July 11th through the 15th. Off-season workouts continue for high school football teams around West Virginia, and plenty of eyes are on the defending Class Quad A state champions, Morgantown, looking to follow up its first title in more than 20 years. Head coach Sean Beiser says his team is focused forward on a new season.
3: Be honest with you, we haven't talked about it really at all. I mean, you know, we got our rings came in late, so we had to do that, which I was like, I want to be past this already, and you know, that sort of thing. So we don't even talk about really last year. We just talk about the expectation of what is expected in our program.
2: Morgantown brings back just 7 starters from last year's team, but those contributors are working to continue the success they enjoyed in 2025. All-state lineman Chase Travis believes this is just the start of something big.
4: Winning a state title really showed us that it was possible, and I think it's only the beginning from now with Coach Beiser and the future of the team.
2: Meanwhile, in Class AA, Doddridge County hopes to build on a successful 2025 of its own that included 12 wins in a state semifinal appearance. Head coach Bobby Burnside is aiming for his veteran team to turn last season's run into an even bigger 2026.
5: It's very special. What we did was crazy good. 12-1, losing to the state champion in the semifinals. It was just a very special season, a special group of athletes that, you know, are down in the history books.
2: Our own Joe Brocato's summer visits with Morgantown and Doddridge County are available in full at WVMetroNews.com. A trio of players with West Virginia ties will compete tonight at the NBA Summer League. Polka native Isaac McNeely on the floor with the Atlanta Hawks against the Oklahoma City Thunder at 7 o'clock. WVU alum Javon Small takes the floor with the Memphis Grizzlies at 9 against the Utah Jazz and number 2 overall pick Darren Peterson, while WVU product Jesse Edwards and the Milwaukee Bucks close out the night at 10 o'clock against the Sacramento Kings. Morning news time is 7:42.
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0: Now we get to the real stuff.
7: I appreciate it. Thank you very much. The real stuff involves the conversation that has been going on. It started before the legislative session and is continuing through the session and now into the off season. Lawmakers discussing ways of addressing the high cost of education, specifically for special needs students. That was part of the discussion during the House-only interim meetings that took place earlier this week. House Education Committee Chairman and Monongahela County Delegate Joe Statler joins us this morning on Metro News Talk Line. Joe, good morning. Thanks for joining us.
8: Good morning, Dave. Thanks for the opportunity, and also TJ.
7: Absolutely. Glad to have you. Well, Joe, this was a topic that came up during the session. There was talk on the House side. Senator Grady, Senate Education Committee Chair, was talking about public education funding on the Senate side. What did you learn during the discussions this past week in the House interim meetings?
8: Well, I will tell you that we did learn a lot of facts and backed up a lot of things that we knew already. We knew this is area in the funding that is woefully underfunded, not only from the state level, but also from the federal level. And one of the things that really stuck out to me that since the inception of the IDEA legislation at the federal level, they basically had promised to support that by 40%. And that level has never nearly come to 40%. And it's hovering around somewhere around the 12 to the 13% range. So, you know, you look at this and where it's at, not only is the state underfunding, but also the federal has really underfunded the promises that they made into this area.
9: So, Joe, if the feds are

0: underfunding. Can we ever get to the point where we're supposed to be under that new IDEA legislation?
1: I will tell you that under that legislation, can we get to that point? Even though they underfund it, they certainly have the ability to make us do. And I know there's people out there that says, well, how can the federal make a state do anything? Well, I think we can find that's pretty easily done. I mean, even if they didn't cut funding on this, they could cut funding on something else. We depend upon the federal government for so many things. But basically, to answer your question, we have to get there somehow. We have to meet these mandates that is put out there under this section of law.
2: Joe, in dollar terms, how large is the gap for special needs funding right now?
1: Uriah Cummings gave us the estimate that it's about $170 million on all three tiers, tier one, two, and three.
0: That's a big gap.
1: Excuse me?
2: TJ said that's a big gap, Joe. How are school systems then dealing with this if they have a gap between the money that's available and the services that have to be provided? How are some of the local school systems dealing with this issue?
1: Well, they have to deal with it, and so that means that they have to cut the funding to something else. Here about, I don't know, 4 to 5 years ago, we took the funding formula and basically made most of it, not all of it, in the form of a block grant. So even though it's identified under areas for this particular reason, we sent it to the districts and said, okay, here's the money, but if you need to use this money in another form, basically they could do that. So what they're doing, they're basically robbing Peter to pay Paul. That's exactly how it's coming down, whether it's using less money in transportation, whether they're less student funding somewhere else they are using that. For instance, Montague County sticks out that they are a little bit over $12 million underwater in what they're spending on special needs and what they're receiving from the federal or the state. So that funding has to come from different sources, including, you know, we just passed a levy. I'm sure that also can make up some of it. So there's different ways that they have to do it. But at the end of the day, they have to get the money from somewhere to do it.
0: Joe, the fix, a lot of people have an idea about the fix. Let me put it that way. I heard some comments earlier this week about let's not fund enrollment, let's fund student need. That was one of the ideas that was put out there. There's the idea that the counties will have to take on a bigger burden and figure out how to make that work. What do we do here? What's the fix? How do we get and plug that gap?
1: Well, TJ, I would like to tell you that I had that answer right here ready to give to you today. I do not have that answer ready to give you. That's why we're on this fact-finding mission. And there's lots of ways that we're looking at. And I did have a conversation with the speaker after the meeting to get his input into it. And I think there were several things that was given out to us. One, I think we do have to identify just what is in on the funding. And Ms. McCorkle from Kanawha County done a great job of schooling us on exactly what entails Tier 1, Tier 2, and Tier 3. So that's part of the journey to start so that we understand it.
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14: This is Metro News, the voice of West Virginia. With your Metro News Entertainment Report, I'm Chris Lawrence. 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
15: Comedian Adam Sandler officiated the ceremony, and Swift's brother Austin served as man of honor, while Jason Kelce stood by his brother as best man. The 1,000 or so guest list included A-list celebrities and athletes, and the AMC Theaters CEO Adam Aaron posted and then later deleted a very detailed recap of the big night, saying in part, quote, "Tonight, a new era in that romantic story commenced. Surprisingly, it all felt intimate and small. Everything was close. I wish you all could have been there with me to witness real, pure, true joy."
14: That's Fox's Chanley Painter, an iconic 1940s American film. returning to theaters.
16: It's been 85 years since Citizen Kane lit up the silver screen, and now it's coming back.
17: I can remember absolutely everything, young man. That's my curse. That's one of the greatest curses ever inflicted on the human race, memory.
16: The movie, now revered as one of the greatest films in history, is showing today and Wednesday at select theaters, part of Fathom Entertainment's Big Screen Classics series.
18: There's only one person in the world to decide what I'm going to do, and that's me.
16: When it was released in 1941, the film, starring Orson Welles, was a box office failure, even while being nominated for 9 Academy Awards. It now consistently ranks at the top of film critics' lists.
19: Rosebud.
16: Tanya J. Powers, Fox News.
14: Latest installment in the Despicable Me universe is falling short of expectations.
20: Un movie de minions con monstras.
21: Minions and Monsters mustered up $60 million at the box office, way below the $80 million that had been projected for that family film over the extended holiday weekend. It marks the lowest opening for the series.
22: What are you, some sort of old man toy?
21: What? Toy Story 5, meanwhile, notched the number 2 slot with $31 million. It's that movie's third week of release. And Supergirl slid to third place in week 2, raking in $9.6 million in ticket sales. Mike Dubusky, ABC News.
14: And to close us out this morning, it was on this day in 1976 that Waylon Jennings and Johnny Cash went into the studio and produced this piece of country gold. There

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1: 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What started as a single limestone mine near Morgantown, West Virginia, has grown into the state's largest producer of limestone aggregates. 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
3: Here's the Ohio Valley holiday weekend weather from Storm Tracker 7. It's going to be, again, hot, humid, muggy all weekend long, every day, into the 90s, pushing close to 100 degrees. Plus, showers and thunderstorms could pop in and out throughout the days. It's your Ohio Valley weekend weather for Independence Day weekend on the Watchdog Radio Network, AM 1600, AM 1370, FM 97.7, FM 98.1, and watchdognetwork.com.
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11: 8:15 on the morning news. Daniel Woods will have sports in a moment. Right now in our backgrounder, New Vandalia Health President and CEO Jeff Sandeen says he does not expect a difficult transition. Sandeen's been at CAMC for more than 9 years as its chief financial officer. He spoke to Metro News recently about his experience and competition that Vandalia Health faces. More from Sandeen in our background.
12: I think any good leader needs to understand how they get paid, you know, from across how they run their business. And it has helped me because I think it's helped me educate our board around some of the challenges that healthcare has. And so, you know, when you think of the next 5 to 10 years in healthcare, there's obviously a lot of challenges, but there's also a lot of opportunities. And so, you know, from my perspective and from kind of my foundational role that I've had within Vandalia, it gives me the kind of the tools that I need to be able to help navigate the system and some of the challenges that we have, you know, coming up in the future. Because I can tell you the team that we have in place is the perfect team that's going to be able to help navigate some of the challenges that healthcare will face over the coming decade. All my healthcare career, I've had competitors in the marketplace, and it's no different here in West Virginia. And I'll tell you, West Virginia, I think from a standpoint of competitive natures, it helps grow the organization. It keeps people sharp. You know, you need to up your game when you have competition. So I call it all boats rise when there's healthy competition in a marketplace. And I think that's what CMC kind of saw with some of the competition that we had here locally. And so, you know, when you think of Mon Health System, you know, they've had the competition for many years. And so, but they have developed tremendously strong programs that competes very well in each one of our markets that we serve.
11: And Sandin replaces David Ramsey, who recently retired after a couple of decades leading CAMC and more recently Vandalia Health. It's 8:17 on the morning news. Let's go back to the sports desk, and Daniel Woods is in. Daniel, I guess this controversial red card has now been reversed, and Belgium is not happy about that.
7: That's right, Chris. As it stands right now, the path is clear for the United States top goal scorer at the World Cup to play for Team USA tonight at the World Cup in the round of 16 against Belgium. The Belgians do have the opportunity to appeal that. Valerian Balogun was sent off in the round of 32 match against Bosnia and Herzegovina. That would come with a one-game suspension, but a ruling by FIFA's disciplinary board, as it stands right now, has cleared the path for him to play tonight against Belgium. Multiple reports confirming that President Donald Trump spoke with FIFA President Gianni Infantino as part of the review for that decision. Balogun is allowed to play tonight for the U.S. Belgium has been given the opportunity to appeal the decision by FIFA, but as it stands right now, the United States will have its top goal scorer for the round of 16 match tonight at 8 o'clock. Knockout play resumes at the World Cup this afternoon with a 3 p.m. match pitting Spain against Portugal. England and Norway are both on to the quarterfinals as well with wins Sunday. The English playing the final 43 minutes of their match against Mexico down a man and still coming out with a 3-2 win. Norway advances as Erling Haaland scored a pair of second-half goals to eliminate Brazil. International baseball is coming up in just a little while as well, and the USA Collegiate National Team is headed to Taiwan with a West Virginia Mountaineer on the roster. All-American catcher Gavin Kelly is part of the Collegiate National Team for the World Collegiate Baseball Championship later this month. He's the second Mountaineer to be named to the Collegiate National Team, joining J.J. Weatherholt after he played for the United States in 2023. The World Collegiate Baseball Championship runs July 11th through the 15th in Taichung City, Taiwan. A trio of basketball players with West Virginia ties will compete tonight at the NBA Summer League. POCA native Isaac McNeely for the Atlanta Hawks against the Oklahoma City Thunder. WVU alums Javon Small and Jesse Edwards also playing. Small for the Memphis Grizzlies against the Utah Jazz, who are led by number 2 overall pick Darren Peterson. And Edwards for the Milwaukee Bucks closing out the night in a 10 o'clock tip-off against the Sacramento Kings. In high school football, teams around the state are already working toward the fall season. Morgantown has its sights set on a second straight state championship. Junior quarterback Maddox Twigg is back after winning the J.R. House Award as the state's best signal caller last season, and head coach Sean Beiser says he expects another step forward in 2026.
13: More mental game with him now. I mean, he has the physical tools. It's just making his reads, making the right checks and the things we need to do. Once he gets that down, we're going to be in good shape. And we've really focused on that a lot here in the spring and the summer.
7: Meanwhile, Doddridge County in Class AA is coming off of a 12-win season that ended in the playoff semifinals with several key positions to fill. Head coach Bobby Burnside says they have the talented athletes ready to step up. You can find Joe Percato's summer visits with Morgantown and Doddridge County at WVMetroNews.com. Morning news time is 8:21.
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17: And they're asking the judge to appoint a receiver, a third-party caretaker. The latest thing is that the state is saying, we have a stake in this too. The state tax department making a motion to intervene to say we have essentially $4.4 million in liens that have been filed in Greenbrier County, mostly for sales taxes that have been collected and not remitted. But there is one of the liens, a significant amount, that is for income taxes that have been collected by the Greenbrier and then not forwarded to the state appropriately. So they want to, they're essentially getting in line in this other lawsuit to say, we have an interest to protect as well. And judge, you know, just so you know, we would like to make sure that if there's something that happens where this third party receiver takes over the Greenbrier, we are also owed a significant amount of taxpayer dollars.
18: So Brad Fair.
19: Excuse me one moment here.
20: Got a little bit of an echo there.
19: Yeah, I'm fixing
20: All right.
19: it. Sorry.
20: All right.
19: Fair point. I mean, they're owed $4.4 million, whatever it is, $1 million. I would get in line too. I think that's completely fair on the state's part. I think the politics of this, though, what I see on social media, why hasn't it been shut down? It's been years. Why haven't they done something? Let me take a stab at why. How many people work at the Greenbrier? What, a couple thousand, give or take, maybe somewhere around there? How many people will work there if you can't have your favorite adult beverage in the casino, or you can't have a Tom Collins when you're laying by the pool, or whatever your you know, drink of choice may happen to be? That's why the state hasn't been more prolific in going after this and trying to do something. They want to work something out. Nobody wants to put a couple of thousand people out of work. And it just seems like the narrative is shut them down, shut them down. Well, that's why they haven't been shut down.
17: Mm-hmm. So I think it works on a couple of levels. One is that the Greenbrier is an asset to the state. It's a draw. It brings people to the state. People have conferences. Even Congress goes to the Greenbrier. It's also a point mm-hmm. of pride culturally.
19: Yeah.
17: And I think that you would think twice before you shut that down. The other level on which it works is after the story was published, the justices have hired a Washington, D.C. public relations firm that is on retainer. And that, you know, to me, that's a sign of how seriously they are taking this, both as a financial matter and as a reputational matter. That firm reached out to me to say, hey, would you please include our point of view? Happy to do so. The point of view came from the lawyer for the justices, Charleston attorney Steve Ruby, who made note that the Greenbrier is under an agreement with the state tax department to pay them down, to pay those taxes down over time. That is a practical answer to what I also see. You know, how do they retain their liquor license? How do they retain their casino license? These tax agreements are not uncommon, and they are a way that you can reach some middle ground with the state tax department for a taxpayer of any size. And what I see out of the justices and their ownership of the Greenbrier is, you know, we've been tracking these liens in Greenbrier County since 2024. And the pattern that you see is over time, the oldest liens get withdrawn. You're looking through cloudy waters here. I can't see really what another taxpayer is doing, whether it is Jim Justice or TJ or Dave. But what I read into it is under this payment plan, the oldest liens get paid off over time. Unfortunately for everyone, new liens often wind up getting stacked on top. You know, sometimes I get people saying, well, they say they have an agreement. Why don't you ask what the agreement is? Why don't you ask why they still have their liquor license? That kind of thing. The tax information of another taxpayer is generally not public information, but it is my belief that they truly do have some sort of agreement with the tax department that is an established formula, and they are within the terms, it appears, of that agreement.
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2: Good morning. I'm John Walkup with your 7 News headlines on this Monday, July 6th. Firefighters from across Wood County are continuing to battle a massive commercial structure fire on Camden Avenue. Governor Patrick Morrissey has declared a state of emergency for the county. Officials say the fire started Saturday morning, was initially brought under control, but reignited early Sunday. No injuries have been reported, and company leaders say they're cooperating fully with authorities as crews remain on the scene. Stay with 7 News and WTRF.com for updates. Well, meantime, community members gathered at the Ohio State House this weekend as America 250 Ohio hosted its signature homecoming and picnic celebration. Centered around the theme, 250 Years Strong, We All Belong, the event featured a 5K run, live music, food trucks, and family-friendly activities. Organizers say planning began nearly a year ago with the goal of creating a celebration that would bring people together and highlight Ohio's role in America's 250th anniversary. And here in the Mountain State, West Virginians gathered in Charleston this weekend to mark the 250th anniversary of the Declaration of Independence while honoring veterans, active duty military members, and Gold Star families. West Virginia native and Emmy Award-winning announcer Jim Thornton, best known as the voice of Wheel of Fortune, served as MC for the event. Visitors also had the chance to ride the world's largest portable Ferris wheel set up at the state capitol as celebrations highlighted both patriotism and Appalachian culture. And as 4th of July in America 250 celebrations come to a close, Ohio fire officials are reminding people to safely handle any leftover fireworks. Unused fireworks should be soaked in water for up to 24 hours, then double bagged before being thrown away. If you're storing them, keep them in a cool, dry place away from heat and flammable materials. Officials say proper disposal and storage can help prevent fires and injuries. That's a look at your 7 News headlines. Have a great day. I'm John Walkup, working for you.
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6: Hey, 8:35 on the morning news. Good morning. I'm Chris Lawrence, and it is time for the Metro News Market Report. 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Ed, good morning.
7: Hey, good morning, Chris.
6: Still got all 10 of your fingers this morning?
7: I do, although we had a pretty nice fireworks show.
6: No question. No question about that. What's going on as we get back to work here this morning?
7: Well, Wall Street delivered a fascinating split decision on Thursday, Chris. We had the Dow Jones Industrial Average, which climbed nearly 600 points, closed at a fresh all-time high, while the NASDAQ, on the other hand, slipped about 0.8%. That 600-point move on the Dow was about 1.1%. So plus 1.1% for the Dow, minus 0.8% for NASDAQ. That was almost a 2% divergence between what has been the best-performing index to now the worst-performing index being the Dow. Year-to-date right now, Chris, the Dow has passed the S&P 500. Year-to-date, you got the S&P 500 up 9%, the Dow's up 10%, NASDAQ's up 11%. So the Dow, with those industrials, healthcare, and financial stocks, all of those hit weekly highs last week. And the Dow is heavily weighted in those dividend value type of stocks, which have done really well. The S&P 500 finished essentially unchanged on Friday. The day's biggest catalyst was the June employment report.
6: Mm-hmm.
7: It came in weaker than expected, 57,000 jobs versus 110 estimates, and the unemployment rate dipped to 4.2%. Now, under normal circumstances, weaker hiring would raise concerns about the economic growth, but the market took Thursday's job report differently. They focused on what slower job growth could mean for interest rates. So a softer labor market suggests inflation pressures may be easing, and that's reducing the likelihood that the Fed will need to raise interest rates further, which is what the markets have been predicting. So following that job report on Thursday, expectations dropped considerably for future rate hikes. Treasury yields move lower. Right now, we got a 10-year about 4.4%. Chris, it was about 4.6% before that jobs report came out. So right now, the market is telling us that interest rates remain the dominant story. Any evidence that inflation is cooling and that the Federal Reserve may be less aggressive, that seems to be supporting stocks, and really supporting stocks broadly, as we're seeing the healthcare, financials, industrials doing very well. Last week, we saw the semiconductors

0: financials, everybody's expecting earnings to be up somewhere about 20%. So it's really an interesting market right now. Back to inflation a little bit, Chris. Crude oil this morning went below $68 a barrel on WTI.
1: Really?
0: That's lower than what it was when we entered the Iran conflict.
1: Right.
0: Crude oil, yeah, listen to this. Crude oil prices are down 42% from the post-Iran conflict high, and prices at the pump are down 14%.
1: Right.
0: So think about that. If gasoline was following crude, you know, crude down 42%, gas down 14%. So Trump told some of the gasoline producers, you need to cut your prices. So although they have gone down significantly. So
2: yeah, well, but supply and demand, I mean.
0: Yeah, 14% versus 42%. So if they went up because oil went up, you would think it would reckon that they should be going down significantly more than what they are.
2: Well, and you keep hoping that the gas prices fall, but on the other side, if you've got, you know, energy in your portfolio, that actually helps you.
0: Yeah, they're pretty decent dividend-paying stocks, Chevron, Exxon, BP, Shell. All those pay really good dividends. So even though the prices are pulling back somewhat, if you focus on them as a total return type of play versus the semiconductor stocks, which pay little to no dividends, you truly have to pay attention to the price movement.
2: Mm-hmm. All right. Anything else?
0: Nope. That's about it.
2: All right. We'll leave it right there, and we'll talk to you tomorrow, man.
0: Hey, Chris. Have a good day.
2: And you too. Ed Steik of the Wealth Enhancement Group with our market report. He joins us at this time every day here on the Morning News. Morning News time is 8:41.
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12: The show that delivers exactly the opposite of what it promises. Butch Maxwell's Complete Waste of Airtime, Wednesday afternoons at 2 o'clock on the Watchdog Radio Network.
13: Recommendations regarding the Hope Scholarship, where the RAND Corporation found explicitly that it was an inefficient use of taxpayer dollars to subsidize people already in private school through the Hope Scholarship expansion. And then finally, I'll say there's no evidence that TANF was audited. It seems like the cuts proposed there or the deficit announcement kind of was added into the press conference, but I don't think any TANF was referenced at all in the DOHS audit.
14: Kelly, how concerned are you that this is fully baked? And what I mean by that, it seems to me we're going to have to put capital up front in order to generate some of these savings. And those capital investments, at least as far as I could tell, were missing from the detail in the audit reports in terms of what would be put in. So how confident are you in that $168 million as a net number in the realization that it could happen?
13: Well, I think the headline was up to $168 million. So up to maybe doing a lot of work there. But yeah, to your point, I mean, I think there are moral and important reasons to reduce the number of children housed out of state, but I don't think that's the cost savings is

0: definitely the top argument there. Of course, we have to, provide those services in state, and there will certainly be an upfront cost there. So, yeah, I think it only is really showing one side of the equation right now.
1: Kelly Allen is joining us from the Center on Budget and Policy. A couple of things, Kelly. One, and maybe this has been lost because TJ and I don't mean to speak for TJ. We were underwhelmed with the announcement. So maybe this gets lost in that sentiment, but good on the governor for actually following through on, we get a lot of, people saying we're going to get to the waste, fraud, and abuse, but do we ever really get to it? They did an audit. They identified some cost savings. That's a good thing. So if DOT can put $14 million or $15 million back into actually paving roads and fixing potholes, great. Those are all good things. No, that's number one. Number two, Kelly, TJ illustrated earlier this week in very fine fashion the percentage of what we're talking about in overall spending and all the money that's coming in. And I've kind of made the case, and I'm interested to hear your thoughts. Did the governor actually illustrate that most of these departments are the ones we're looking at here? A lot of them are running about as efficiently as we can make them. And there's not a lot of belt tightening or waste, fraud, and abuse to really go after here when it comes to shrinking the size of government or at least shrinking the state budget.
0: I mean, I think that's a great point. After however many years we are into flat budgets that has resulted in kind of shrinking budgets for agencies, or at least budgets that don't keep up with inflation. In DOHS in particular, we know the Medicaid officials have often talked about how their administrative cost share is lower than about any other state, which essentially means they're operating with less staff and less resources. So I think that's what we're seeing, over the last several years as we've shrunk the budget to accommodate tax cuts. We've already not just the low-hanging fruit, but we probably found most of the efficiencies that are out there.
2: If we truly have a structural deficit in TANF, and I agree, we don't have the details there, I think, to fully understand that, at least not from what I read and what was available in the audit report. You talked about hope. What other avenues? I mean, how do we fix it? It's a money problem, obviously. What do we do?
0: Well, I think, I mean, the problem to me is on the revenue side. I think the issue with TANF, and we can get into to what TANF does, but because it's a flexible block grant from the federal government, states have a lot of flexibility in how they can use it. And they don't have to spend their whole allocation in a year. They can run up a reserve and bank some of those dollars. And that's what we did for several years. So at one point in 2023, 2024, we had a reserve of over $120 million, which is more than an annual allocation. But we've been spending that down in recent years. So when the governor says deficit, that evokes a certain thought, but I think what he's actually saying is we've been spending down into that reserve, and eventually that's gonna run out.
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0: Since 1914, Greer Limestone and Asphalt have been laying the groundwork for America's roads, buildings, and bridges. What started as a single limestone mine near Morgantown, West Virginia, has grown into the state's largest producer of limestone aggregates. 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
13: Mountaineer football coach Rich Rodriguez and Mountaineer players Jaden Bray, Nick Cray, and Jameer Latimer will all travel to Texas later this week for Big 12 football media days. The event begins Tuesday from the Ford Center at the Star in Frisco, Texas. The featured teams on day one will be Arizona State, Baylor, BYU, UCF, Colorado, Houston, Oklahoma State, and Texas Tech. Then on Wednesday, day two, the Mountaineers will be featured, along with Arizona, Cincinnati, Iowa State, Kansas, Kansas State, TCU, and Utah. The race for the Big 12 football championship should certainly be interesting, as defending champ Texas Tech was considered the heavy favorite prior to the Brendan Sorsby drama. As it stands now, Tulsa transfer Kirk Francis appears to be in line to take that starting quarterback job as last year's backup Will Howard recovers from a torn ACL. Texas Tech is stacked at the other positions offensively with three line starters returning, running backs Cam Dickey and Jacoby Williams coming back, and Pitt transfer Kenny Johnson leading the receiving core. BYU and Houston are a pair of teams with their quarterbacks returning, Bear Bachmeyer with BYU and Connor Wegman with Houston. Both of those teams expect to be contenders. Utah and Kansas State have new coaches, and both seemed poised for big bounce-back years. The Arizona schools should be good, with Noah Fifita back to lead the Wildcats as perhaps the best quarterback in the league. ASU had one of the top transfer portal classes in the country. Where does West Virginia fit in? Well, we'll find out soon enough as preseason practice begins next month, the start of the season in September. With the Golden Blue Report, I'm Kyle Wiggs, Metro News Sports.
4: 8:59 in the morning news. That'll do it for today's edition of the West Virginia Morning News on this Monday, July 6, 2026. Have a great day. We'll talk to you tomorrow. For our producer, Anthony A. Train Harmon, and for Daniel Woods, I'm Chris Lawrence.
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16: From ABC News, I'm Brian Clark. Extreme heat over the weekend was blamed for at least 25 deaths in New Jersey, and now the heat's given way in the Northeast to heavy rains. 40 million people are under a flood watch, says ABC meteorologist Ginger Z.
17: A lot of people needed rain, but flood watches now from Virginia and North Carolina up through Pittsburgh, Pennsylvania, and over to Hartford and even New Bedford. Rhode Island is in a flood watch as well, New York City.
16: The severe weather also complicated holiday travel, says ABC's Matt Rivers in New York.
18: Overnight, more than 1,000 flight cancellations, with thousands more delayed. This as a Delta plane in Chicago reportedly struck by fireworks Saturday.
19: A tower, we just had a firework hit our plane, Delta 1076. We're continuing.
18: Delta saying the flight safely landed and taxied to the gate.
16: Air travel also complicated last night at Boston's Logan Airport because of a jet fueling system outage that led the FAA to implement a ground stop. The problem's been resolved. President Trump will fly overseas for the first time on the new Air Force One jet donated by Bahrain. His destination, Turkey, for the NATO summit, says ABC's Stephen Portnoy.
20: The president has aired his anger at the NATO partners for not taking part in the Iran war effort. He's even said he wouldn't be heading to the summit this week were it not being hosted by his friend, Turkish President Recep Tayyip Erdogan. In an effort to smooth things over, NATO's Secretary General has pointed to what he calls the Trump Trillion, the additional money Europe has recently pumped into its own defense. The White House says the president will continue urging more of that spending as he considers further drawdowns of the longstanding U.S. troop presence in Europe.
16: The president will also meet with the leaders of Syria and Ukraine as Russia continues its bombardment of Ukraine. Overnight strikes killed 18 people. Today in Utah, Charlie Kirk's widow and his parents will be in court with the man accused of killing the conservative influencer. It's the start of a mini-hearing to determine if Tyler Robinson will face trial for Kirk's death last year. 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
16: The U.S. plays Belgium tonight in Seattle for a spot in the World Cup quarterfinals, and the USA's top World Cup goal scorer, Phelan Balogun, will be allowed to play after a one-game ban was suspended. ABC's Will Reeve explains what happened.
23: Following the controversial call, Balogun saying the contact was unintentional and that he accepted the decision. But suddenly on Sunday, news that Balogun was in. ABC News sources confirming reports that President Trump had called FIFA President Gianni Infantino to review the matter. President Trump posting online Sunday, "Thank you to FIFA for doing what was right and reversing a great injustice."
16: Weekend fireworks led to mishaps in some areas, says ABC's Allison Kosick.
24: In Southern California, a car catching fire after fireworks exploded outside this home in Chino. killing a woman and injuring three others. In Provo, Utah, fireworks sparking a large brush fire near Slate Canyon. Mishaps even during professional shows. Fire breaking out on the Brooklyn Bridge during the Macy's fireworks show in New York.
16: A large fire in West Virginia continues to engulf a warehouse. The governor's declared a state of emergency for parts of Wood County. Governor Patrick Morrissey says
0: the local officials are doing incredible work. There's collaboration across the board because people know that the goal is to learn as much as possible, inform the public, and focus on putting the fire out.
16: I'm Brian Clark, ABC News.
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2: I'm Kate Burdett on the Ohio News Network. In Northeast Ohio, authorities are looking into what led to the death of a Holmes County firefighter on Saturday. See a New Yorker of ONN affiliate WKYC-TV in Cleveland has more.
3: Officials say firefighter and paramedic Kyle Yoder was found collapsed on the ground inside the fire station after finishing his shift. Crews tried to resuscitate him. He was taken to the hospital and was pronounced dead. The department released a statement saying, quote, "Our hearts are with Kyle's family, friends, and fellow firefighters as we grieve the loss of a dedicated public servant, respected colleague, and brother in the fire service."
2: A Toledo man is being charged with murder after police say a welfare check led to the discovery of a man shot inside an apartment on Friday. Steve Iwanek with ONN affiliate WTOL-TV reports.
5: Police say officers found 43-year-old Nicholas Cool shot dead in an apartment on North Burn Road. Investigators later arrested 41-year-old Brian Siff after they say he was found driving the victim's car with a gun. Siff is charged with murder and felonious assault and is scheduled to return to court on Monday.
2: And in central Ohio, two men were arrested after a shooting at a 4th of July fireworks display in Westerville. Both are charged with felonious assault. I'm Kate Burdett on the Ohio News.
4: Spent much of Sunday battling a massive warehouse fire. That fire at People's Cartage sent black smoke billowing hundreds of feet into the air. Wood County Commissioner David Blair Couch spoke to Metro News about it on Sunday.
25: We have a lot of responding agencies, I think a total of 23. They're putting water on the fire as fast as they can. We have some weather rolling in, so that'll change the dynamic.
4: Now, authorities were worried that that change in the weather might cause the smoke to sit nearer to the ground, potentially impacting the local area more. This morning, the fire is about 95% contained, but work to mop it up continues and may take several more days. Governor Patrick Morrissey was on the scene Sunday and issued a state of emergency declaration for Wood County to free up state assets to assist. A cause of the fire is not known, and it is under investigation. The West Virginia National Guard will be dispatched to the flooded areas of Boone, Logan, and Raleigh counties this week. Their mission, mostly debris collection.
26: Missions like this, we've done them in the past. It's basically conducting debris removal operations in the affecting communities.
4: That's Captain Mike Garcia, the Guard's public information officer. About 15 soldiers are expected to be deployed as part of this event. Sentencing is set for this morning in a quadruple murder case in Charleston.
27: 22-year-old Gavin Smith will be before Kanawha County Circuit Judge Kenneth Ballard this morning at 10:30 to face sentencing for shooting and killing his mother, stepfather, and two younger brothers in their Elkview home in December 2020. Smith, who was 16 at the time, pleaded guilty last month to one count of first-degree murder and three counts of second-degree murder. The plea deal with prosecutors came before a second trial in the case. Smith was convicted of three counts of first-degree murder and one count of second-degree murder in 2022, but the state Supreme Court granted a new trial because of an error in jury instructions. Smith faces a life sentence today plus 80 more years. He'll have a chance for parole in 15 years because he was a juvenile when the murders occurred. I'm Jeff Jenkins, WVMetroNews.com.
4: Harrison County Commission meets at 3 this afternoon and will have a decision on what happens next in the ongoing dispute over the primary election race for the Republican nomination in the 71st Delegate District. Incumbent Delegate Laura Kimball lost to Tim McNeely by 6 votes. Well, that margin held up through the recount, but Kimball claims that Some non-Republicans may have been allowed to vote in the primary, which is now closed. The county commission will have the final say as to whether there's a second election in the 14 precincts of the 71st district or if they will deny Kimball's request for the re-election. Even though the 250th anniversary is over, the celebration continues as the 2026 Governor's School gets started today and will incorporate the America 250 theme activities and programming for the summer. About 350 students have been accepted into one of the Governor's School programs, and it'll get a chance to learn about the nation's history, culture, and innovation as they prep for a career. The Governor's School programs have been happening in West Virginia every summer since 1984. The executive director of the Morgantown Monongahela Metropolitan Planning Organization has stepped down from that role. Bill Austin has served as its leader for the past 17 years, and he reflected on some of the accomplishments in that time.
6: The Mile Ground and all the improvements along the Mile Ground and the way that that's working, I think it's working pretty well. I still think it would be better to have a roundabout at Airport Boulevard, but that's life.
4: The advisory board selected Mark DeBald to serve as the next executive director. WVU Athletic Director Wren Baker says the impact of the singing of Country Roads going viral is hard to quantify, with millions enjoying the tune and learning about the school's tradition. It has a massive positive impact worldwide for the university brand. Baker talked about it in a recent edition of Three Guys Before the Game podcast.
7: I was telling an AD in the Big 12, he was talking about just how viral everything's been, how great that must be for us. And, you know, I was like, dude, I thought everybody knew we sang Country Roads after games. Like, I didn't know this was like a new thing. We've been doing it for a couple decades.
4: Baker also talked about financing, student athletic fees, and other WVU topics. 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It's Three Guys Before the Game in Charleston. It was quite a weekend, and it peaked Saturday night with a fireworks show on the Kanawha River, coordinated in three different locations. Thousands of people gathered on both sides of the river to witness what was billed as the biggest fireworks show in the state's history. It was something else, that's for sure. Coming up in our Metro News backgrounder, new Vandalia Health president and CEO Jeff Sandeen talks about taking that position. And then Daniel Woods is back on sports as a member of the Mountaineer baseball team, is going to represent worldwide. We'll talk about that with Daniel coming up.

0: 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And never remove the batteries for any reason. 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A message from the West Virginia State Fire Marshal's Office.
1: 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Herbert and Agnes Greer began in Morgantown, West Virginia, striking the first pick into the limestone formation that would become the backbone of one of the state's great industrial legacies. 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
4: Hello, everyone. 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With a look at your local weather forecast for your start to the work week, under partly to mostly cloudy skies with showers and storms likely for the majority of the day, an afternoon high near 83. Showers continue through the evening and the overnight in some areas, otherwise mostly cloudy with a low near 72. We're back into the mid to upper 80s for daytime highs for your Tuesday, with a forecast likely looking like the same. Have yourself a great day, everyone. From the Watchdog, I'm Darnell Foster.
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7: I love it. 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
12: Still ahead, we'll get an update with Daniel Woods on sports, but right now in our background, the new Vandalia Health president and CEO, Jeff Sandine, says he does not expect a difficult transition. Sandine has been at CAMC for more than 9 years as its chief financial officer. He spoke to Metro News recently about his experience and competition that Vandalia Health faces. More from Sandine in our backgrounder.
13: I think any good leader needs to understand how they get paid, you know, from across how they run their business. And it has helped me because I think it's helped me educate our board around some of the challenges that healthcare has. And so, you know, when you think of the next 5 to 10 years in healthcare, there's obviously a lot of challenges, but there's also a lot of opportunities. And so, you know, from my perspective and from kind of my foundational role that I've had within Vandalia, it gives me the kind of the tools that I need to be able to help navigate the system and some of the challenges that we have, you know, coming up in the future. Because I can tell you the team that we have in place is the perfect team that's going to be able to help navigate some of the challenges that healthcare will face over the coming decade. All my healthcare career, I've had competitors in the marketplace, and it's no different here in West Virginia. And I'll tell you, West Virginia, I think, from a standpoint of competitive natures, it helps grow the organization. It keeps people sharp. You know, you need to up your game when you have competition. So I call it all boats rise when there's healthy competition in a marketplace. And I think that's what CMC kind of saw with some of the competition that we had here locally. And so, you know, when you think of Mon Health System, you know, they've had the competition for many years. And so, but they have developed tremendously strong programs that competes very well in each one of our markets that we serve.
12: Sandine replaces David Ramsey, who recently retired after a couple of decades leading CAMC and more recently, Vandalia Health. Now an update on sports. Daniel Woods is in. Daniel, a member of that Mountaineer baseball team, is going worldwide with his bat and ball.
8: That's right, Chris. West Virginia University's All-American catcher Gavin Kelly is headed to the international stage, named to Team USA's collegiate national team for the inaugural World Collegiate Baseball Championship in Taiwan later this month. Kelly is the second Mountaineer to be named to the collegiate national team, joining J.J. Weatherholt, who competed for Team USA in 2023. The rising junior hit 250 in 8 scrimmages as part of Team USA's training camp last week. The World Collegiate Baseball Championship runs from July 11th through the 15th in Taichung City, Taiwan. Off-season workouts continue for high school football programs around West Virginia, and plenty of eyes are on the defending state champions in Class Quad A as the Morgantown Mohegans look to follow up on their first title in more than 20 years. Head coach Sean Beiser says he's keeping his team focused forward on a new season.
14: Be honest with you, we haven't talked about it really at all. I mean, you know, we got our rings came in late, so we had to do that, which I was like, I want to be past this already, and you know, that sort of thing. So we don't even talk about really last year. We just talk about the expectation of what is expected in our program.
8: Morgantown returns just 7 starters from last year's team, but those contributors are working to continue the success they enjoyed in 2025. And All-State lineman Chase Travis believes this is just the start.
15: Winning a state title really showed us that it was possible, and I think it's only the beginning from now with Coach Beiser and the future of the team.
8: In Class AA, Doddridge County aims to build on a successful 2025 of its own, coming off of 12 wins and an appearance in the state semifinals. Head coach Bobby Burnside hopes his veteran team can turn last season's run into an even bigger 2026.
16: It's very special. What we did was crazy good. 12-1, losing to the state champion in the semifinals. It was just a very special season, a special group of athletes that, you know, are down in the history books.
8: You can find Joe Brocato's summer visits with Morgantown and Doddridge County at WVMetroNews.com. A trio of players with West Virginia ties compete tonight at the NBA Summer League. Polka native Isaac McNeely plays his second game with the Atlanta Hawks, facing the Oklahoma City Thunder tonight at 7. WVU alum Javon Small takes the floor with the Memphis Grizzlies at 9 against the Utah Jazz. And WVU product Jesse Edwards and the Milwaukee Bucks close out the night, tipping off at 10 o'clock with a game against the Sacramento Kings. Morning news time is 6:20.
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22: Are whatever the businesses are that are also going to draw the people, because all of our, I won't say all of our problems, but a lot of our problems can be solved with more people here in West Virginia paying into the pot.
23: Yes.
22: So we can fund schools and yes, roads and all the things we talk about that are underfunded all the
23: time. You're exactly right. And look, there are challenges associated with growth, and Berkeley County officials will tell you about that. But also there's benefits. I mean, people moving in, people are buying things, people are paying taxes. And you look at, Berkeley County has a couple things going for it, and we single that out because it's the fastest growing county. One is it's on the I-81 corridor, which is a very busy corridor. It's there's a major rail system through there, major railroad through there. It's very close to the greater D.C. Metroplex. It has flat land. It's just over the mountain from fast growing Loudoun County. So there's just a lot of things that are benefiting a place like Berkeley County. You can't always recreate that, right? Mm-hmm. Because the biggest challenges in West Virginia are where? Southern West Virginia, right? And they are not growing. In fact, they're losing population. Here's another factor, Dave, is that we have an older and sicker population. When we talk about more deaths than births, the lifespan in West Virginia for men and women is 15 to 16 years less than it is in Hawaii, which is the healthiest state. 15 to 16 years. So somebody might live to be 65 in West Virginia, and they live to be 80 in Hawaii. So we have that issue confronts us as well.
22: Just one more point, Hop, about the economic growth. Look at the benefit. Mason County jumps to mind.
23: Yeah.
22: They're benefiting from Nucor.
23: Yes.
22: They were able to let their excess levy to fund their fire departments expire because they don't need it anymore.
23: Because
22: they got Nucor.
23: Yeah.
22: So there's an example. And I can understand why I would live longer in Hawaii, by the way. Just throwing that out there.
23: You know, but Dave, that's an excellent point about Mason County. And you look at like Doddridge County, which had that natural gas.
22: Oh, yeah.
23: You know, what's happened there. And those things feed on themselves. It's just hard sometimes to get traction. But because Nucor is in Mason County, there'll be ancillary businesses that will locate near there, and other businesses will look at that and go, wow, like you said, if Nucor is there, then maybe there's something to offer. So it's a challenge. Now, one point I'd like to make is that previous Governor Justice and now Governor Morrissey and some members of the legislature, they are really, really, really focused on let's get rid of the income tax. If we just got, and Justice talked about this all the time, if we just got rid of the income tax, boy, oh boy, people would flood into West Virginia. That's not necessarily true. Taxes, that's one reason why people relocate. But there are tons of reasons.
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0: 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I'm Chris Lawrence.
1: And I'm Daniel Woods.
0: Man accused of killing conservative activist Charlie Kirk could learn this week if he will face trial and potentially the death penalty. ABC's Brian Clark has more on a five-day hearing that begins this morning.
2: Prosecutors in Utah only need to show there are reasonable grounds to believe that Tyler Robinson killed Charlie Kirk. A state judge will then decide if there's enough evidence for the case to proceed to trial. Robinson's not yet entered a plea, but prosecutors say they'll offer DNA evidence linking him to the weapon used to kill Kirk at Utah Valley University last September. Reporters and the public will be allowed in the courtroom. Kirk's widow and parents are also expected to attend. Brian Clark, ABC News.
3: It's been revealed that President Trump earned more than $2 billion of income in the first year of his second term, and he's profited from some industries regulated by his administration, something not seen in past American presidencies. That information coming from a new mandatory financial disclosure form released by the Office of Government Ethics. ABC's Jay O'Brien reports.
4: Trump raking in upwards of $1.4 billion from crypto ventures alone last year, according to the documents. More than $630 million in profits came via the president's meme coin, the sales of which generate revenue for Trump and his family, even as the value of the coin itself has plummeted from a high of $74 just before Trump was inaugurated to trading under $2 today. An analysis found that nearly a million people who have invested in Trump's meme coin lost a combined $3.8 billion.
3: That's ABC's Jay O'Brien.
0: A disturbing scene over the weekend in Washington, D.C. after a group of proclaimed white nationalists with Confederate flags marched through the city. And now a member of President Trump's cabinet has responded.
5: Hundreds of people participated in the march, covering their faces and wearing hats featuring the logo of the Patriot Front. The group was heard chanting the words, "Reclaim America." When President Trump's Interior Secretary Doug Burgum was asked about the march, he cited the First Amendment. Now, the Anti-Defamation League says the Patriot Front is responsible for most of the white supremacist propaganda distributed in the U.S.
0: That is ABC's Karen Hua reporting.
3: The Trump administration launches new public criticism of the Smithsonian and its leadership amidst accusations the White House is seeking to, quote, whitewash the country's history.
6: The report, released by the White House Domestic Policy Council, claims the Smithsonian cannot be trusted to tell America's story honestly. The report singles out the National Museum of American History, saying it would benefit most Americans if the Smithsonian's flagship history museum had a label at every entrance that reads, "Warning, the exhibits in this museum were prepared by people who don't want you to love your country."
3: That's Sophie Flay reporting.
0: As the country celebrated the 4th of July over the weekend, firework mishaps coast to coast are now under investigation.
7: In Southern California, a car catching fire after fireworks exploded outside this home in Chino, killing a woman and injuring three others. In Provo, Utah, fireworks sparking a large brush fire near Slate Canyon. Mishaps even during professional shows. Fire breaking out on the Brooklyn Bridge during the Macy's fireworks show in New York.
0: That's ABC's Allison Kosick. I trust you've got all 10 of your fingers this morning.
3: All digits accounted for.
0: One time, we used to put on a huge fireworks show when my mom was alive, and she always loved the 4th of July and got everybody together. My brother would put it on. I remember one year, and he would pull a trailer out and use it as a platform. I remember one year, everything was over, and everybody was saying goodbye, and we looked out there, and the trailer was on fire. So
3: Less than ideal.
0: My dad was like, "Go put the fire out on my trailer, please. Just go do that." 6:30, this is the Morning News.

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5: Good morning. I'm John Walkup with your 7 News headlines on this Monday, July 6th. Firefighters from across Wood County are continuing to battle a massive commercial structure fire on Camden Avenue. Governor Patrick Morrissey has declared a state of emergency for the county. Officials say the fire started Saturday morning, was initially brought under control, but reignited early Sunday. No injuries have been reported, and company leaders say they're cooperating fully with authorities as crews remain on the scene. Stay with 7 News and WTRF.com for updates. Well, meantime, community members gathered at the Ohio State House this weekend as America 250 Ohio hosted its signature homecoming and picnic celebration. Centered around the theme, 250 Years Strong, We All Belong, the event featured a 5K run, live music, food trucks, and family-friendly activities. Organizers say planning began nearly a year ago with the goal of creating a celebration that would bring people together and highlight Ohio's role in America's 250th anniversary. And here in the Mountain State, West Virginians gathered in Charleston this weekend to mark the 250th anniversary of the Declaration of Independence while honoring veterans, active duty military members, and Gold Star families. West Virginia native and Emmy Award-winning announcer Jim Thornton, best known as the voice of Wheel of Fortune, served as MC for the event. Visitors also had the chance to ride the world's largest portable Ferris wheel set up at the state capitol as celebrations highlighted both patriotism and Appalachian culture. And as 4th of July in America 250 celebrations come to a close, Ohio fire officials are reminding people to safely handle any leftover fireworks. Unused fireworks should be soaked in water for up to 24 hours, then double bagged before being thrown away. If you're storing them, keep them in a cool, dry place away from heat and flammable materials. Officials say proper disposal and storage can help prevent fires and injuries. That's a look at your 7 News headlines. Have a great day. I'm John Walkup, working for you.
6: 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Butch Maxwell's Complete Waste of Airtime, Wednesday afternoons at 2 o'clock on the Watchdog Radio Network.

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4: 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This week on our daily visits, a conversation about the elk calving season in southern West Virginia. There have been several observations of calves in recent days in the elk country of the coal fields, but project leader Randy Kelly says it's still kind of early to know any numbers.
5: It's a little early to say that. We still, you know, we still have some actually probably being born. I know one, my technician has been keeping an eye on a cow that's actually pretty close to the office there, and he saw a wobbly legged one this week, so it wasn't very old. So it'll be a little while before we can really say how many we have.
4: Kelly said the behavior of cow elk right now is very common, to just wander off, disappear, and isolate in order to drop a calf.
5: They do move off by themselves and a lot of times to birth. So you know, you can. There's so, you know, this is 27,000 acres. So, and then they're all. We have several that are off the areas.
4: Even if they're spotted again, though, they generally have the calf hidden. More on that tomorrow. I'm Chris Lawrence with Outdoors Today on Metro News, the voice of West Virginia. 6:37 on the morning news. Back to the sports desk for another update. Here is Daniel Woods. Daniel, good morning.
6: Good morning, Chris. After a dominant sophomore season, West Virginia University's Gavin Kelly is continuing his hot streak through the summer. The All-American catcher named to Team USA's collegiate national team for the first ever World Collegiate Baseball Championship in Taiwan later this month. Kelly took part in Team USA's training camp last week, hitting .250 over 8 scrimmages and seeing time behind the plate, at second base, and in the outfield. He's the second Mountaineer to join the collegiate national team after J.J. Weatherholt competed for Team USA in 2023. He heads to Taichung City, Taiwan for the World Collegiate Baseball Championship, which begins on July 11th. High school football teams around the state are already working toward the fall season, with the Morgantown Mohegans setting their sights on defending their 2025 state championship in Class Quad A. Junior quarterback Maddox Twigg returns after winning the J.R. House Award as the state's best signal caller last season, and head coach Sean Beiser says he expects another step forward in 2026.
7: More mental game with him now, and he has the physical tools. It's just making his reads, making the right checks and the things we need to do. Once he gets that down, we're going to be in good shape, and we've really focused on that a lot here in the spring and the summer.
6: Meanwhile, in Class AA, Doddridge County returns a large group of seniors from a team that won 12 games and reached the playoff semifinals in 2026. Veteran lineman Jacob Britton says they learned a lot from that success and want to continue building upon it this season.
8: Every week, just battling it out, just going closer and closer to your dreams of a high school championship. And I know it's not how you wanted it to turn out, but we fought, and we're going to come back and hopefully get it done.
6: The The Bulldogs have several key positions to fill, including replacing All-State quarterback Bryson Dixon. But head coach Bobby Burnside says they have talented athletes ready to step up.
9: You graduate great players, and there's opportunities, but it is rewarding to see younger players or inexperienced players make the jump and get on the field and be successful.
6: Joe Brocato's summer visits with Morgantown and Doddridge County are available right now at WVMetroNews.com. The NBA Summer League continues tonight in both Salt Lake City as well as

0: outcome, with FIFA suspending Falerin Balogun's red card following his injection against Bosnia and Herzegovina in the round of 32. Multiple reports confirm that President Donald Trump asked FIFA President Gianni Infantino to review the decision, and the organization's disciplinary board ruled that Balogun will be allowed to play for the U.S. this evening. The Americans and the Belgians kick off tonight at 8 o'clock. Knockout play resumes in the World Cup this afternoon at 3 p.m., Spain facing Portugal. England and Norway are both on to the quarterfinals with wins Sunday, as the English played the final 43 minutes down a man and still beat Mexico 3-2. Norway advances with a pair of goals by Erling Haaland. He scored twice in the second half to eliminate Brazil. Play continues at Wimbledon today, with the women's world number one eliminated ahead of the quarterfinals. Top-ranked Aryna Sabalenka is out after losing in straight sets against Canadian Naomi Osaka, who reaches the final eight at Wimbledon for the first time. The round of 16 continues in the men's bracket today, with American Taylor Fritz among the eight players fighting to advance. World number one Jannik Sinner and seven-time champion Novak Djokovic are already through to the quarterfinals, Djokovic setting the world record for the most Wimbledon match wins by a man in his victory on Sunday. Morning news time is 6:41.
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5: And then brought along Kaborik at Ohio State, at The Ohio State University, as the chief financial officer there. The allegations in this 47-page report, and there are links to it at the Metro News site, are mostly focused on Carter. And they are allegations that, again and again and again, he tried to leverage Ohio State resources and personnel and associations and doors to benefit his special friend. And the special friend had a podcast and a website, an app that was dedicated to resources for veterans. Sounds like a good cause, but this person was not a university employee. An average member of the public should not expect any university to provide that kind of support. And it was all based on this relationship with Ohio State President Carter. The report then gets into Chris Kaborik as a secondary figure, saying that essentially casting him as an enabler, a trusted figure of Carter, who did his best to help out Carter's special friend. And it says Kaborik went far beyond any other employee in supporting Carter's efforts to assist Vlachos. That's the special friend, Krisint Vlachos, both inside and outside the university. It goes on and says he failed to stop or report those efforts himself, and he failed appropriately address those concerns raised to him by other employees. It's a stain on his record. He is not necessarily accused of any kind of corruption himself, but again, as being a

0: an enabler to the main character in this drama. He left Ohio State and very quickly landed at WVU. His start day is this coming Monday. He will be earning $550,000 a year, so a significant hire for the university. But we asked additional questions to say, look, did you know all this? Why did WVU hire him anyway, despite knowing it all? And what other justifications does the university have for this, again, a significant hire?
1: So, Metro News statewide correspondent Brad McElhenning joining us, talking about the new chief financial officer at WVU, Chris Kaborik. So, Brad, you reached out to the university. I assume the university was aware of all of this happening at Ohio State during the hiring process. But what did university officials say to you when you asked these questions?
0: Well, this Ohio State report is a very recent stain, but WVU emphasized Kaborik's three-decade history with significant, complicated, big, major land-grant universities like Nebraska and Ohio State, to say that he can bring that experience to bear. And the experience itself, WVU will benefit. They said that kind of extensive experience matters. Furthermore, WVU went a little further than it had before to say that Kaborik, in the interview process with the search committee at WVU, fully disclosed to the university in the interview process that there would be this Ohio State report, and offered his perspective, which differs from what Ohio State concluded, the other side of the story. And then finally, he developed a trusting relationship with WVU President Michael Benson and other members of the search committee. Finally, WVU conducted its own background checks and reference checks, and they came back glowing about that 30-year history with finances in higher education.
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0: Morning news time is 6:48. I'm Daniel Wunsch.
1: And I'm Chris Lawrence.
0: It was a long holiday weekend for Wood County firefighters. Every department in the county has been on the scene of a massive warehouse fire, which originally started Saturday. Authorities say cardboard caught fire at the People's Cartage warehouse, but rekindled Sunday morning and spread throughout the massive building. Smoke billowed hundreds of feet into the air as crews doused the facility. Wood County Commissioner Dave Blair Couch says the cause is still not known.
2: They're still trying to determine. I know we had Ken Tyree, who is the West Virginia Fire Marshal, on site with his crew, and they're already beginning their investigation.
0: This morning, the fire is considered 95% out. Governor Morrissey visited the scene Sunday and declared a state of emergency, freeing up state assets to assist. No one has been injured.
1: Wheeling Mayor Denny Magruder is trying to clear up confusion about plans for the old Center Foundry and Machine Company in Warwood. It was recently acquired by a silicone foundation, and now there's a rumor that it might become a data center. Following a social media post, Magruder said that came from a third party and created confusion and outrage.
3: You know, there were a lot of folks that reacted, though, to the social media post, which was most inappropriate. That post should have never been put up by somebody that we had not met with. Well, that was a third party that we knew nothing about.
1: Magruder said he wants to reassure residents of the city that they will not rush into any decision regarding development on the site.
0: The Harrison County Commission meets this afternoon to announce their decision of a recent election contesting for the May 12th primary. Doug and Laura Kimball lost to challenger Tim McNeely by single digits, and now she contests those results. The commission will either order a new election to be held in the 14 precincts making up District 71, or could elect to deny the request entirely. The meeting is scheduled for 3 p.m.
1: A dispute within the United Methodist Church may wind up before the state Supreme Court or the legislature. However, nobody is sure if even it's allowed to. Many Methodist churches want to disaffiliate with the Methodist Church nationally over disputes among issues of conscience and shifts in denominational policy on same-sex marriage and allowing those who are openly gay to serve as ordained clergy of the Methodist. However, as they split, there's a dispute over who owns the local churches and the local property.
4: The United Methodist Church maintains that all local church property is held in an irrevocable trust for the benefit of the entire denomination, a principle known as connectionalism. The local churches counter that they paid for, maintained, and insured the property, and that the conference's attempt to seize it constitutes unjust enrichment and deprivation of their contractual rights.
1: Metro News statewide correspondent Brad McElhaney writes more at WVMetroNews.com.
0: A fee increase is coming for West Virginia University students.
5: The Mountaineer Athletic Advantage fee will double next year. Students will pay $250 per semester on the fee starting this fall. The cost had been $125 a semester last year. West Virginia University Director of Athletics Ren Baker says this decision came after lots of discussion. He says the Board of Governors and President Michael Benson are aligned in supporting Mountaineer athletics.
6: Let's not hide that athletics is important and we want to make an investment.
5: Tuition costs are also increasing for students this fall. Baker says despite the raised costs, the university remains one of the most affordable schools in the Big 12 Conference and in the region. Baker making those comments in the most recent Three Guys Before the Game episode with Tony Caridi, Brad Howe, and Hoppy Kercheval. I'm Jack Carlson, WVMetroNews.com.
1: Contract's been awarded for the rehabilitation of the Eugene A. Carter Memorial Bridge in Charleston. The DOH gave the $74.5 million contract to Triton Construction. DOH spokesperson Rusty Mark says crews will begin building two median crossovers in August. He says this was designated this way to reduce the impact to motorists.
7: We're doing that crossover work in the summer so that during the winter for the holiday season, we're going to leave that open. That's why we're not starting construction till next year. We don't want to disrupt traffic too much through the holiday season.
1: And
7: major
1: work on the bridge is expected to begin in January of 2027.
0: Members of the West Virginia National Guard are set to be dispatched this week into areas of Boone, Raleigh, and Logan counties that are under a state of emergency. The governor declared that emergency following heavy rains June 22nd, which caused high water damaging more than 120 homes in Boone County alone. Public Information Officer Captain Mike Garcia says they expect to have 15 or so deployed for a very narrow mission.
8: We've got loader team, dump teams, and skid steers, and we'll go around in those areas and basically take any of the debris that was caused directly from the weather and the flooding, and we'll help as that is getting piled up at different locations, we'll be able to remove that with our teams.
0: Garcia said this is familiar territory for the guard members.
1: Thank you, Daniel. Morning News time is now 6:53.

0: In 1914, the same year the first commercial flight soared and the Panama Canal opened, Greer Industries was born. Herbert and Agnes Greer began in Morgantown, West Virginia, striking the first pick into the limestone formation that would become the backbone of one of the state's great industrial legacies. From the roads we drive on, the buildings we build, and the communities we serve, Greer Industries has been delivering quality for decades. At Greer Industries, we've been improving lives for more than a century.
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10: Mountaineer football coach Rich Rodriguez and Mountaineer players Jaden Bray, Nick Cray, and Jameer Latimer will all travel to Texas later this week for Big 12 football media days. The event begins Tuesday from the Ford Center at the Star in Frisco, Texas. The featured teams on day one will be Arizona State, Baylor, BYU, UCF, Colorado, Houston, Oklahoma State, and Texas Tech. Then on Wednesday, day two, the Mountaineers will be featured, along with Arizona, Cincinnati, Iowa State, Kansas, Kansas State, TCU, and Utah. The race for the Big 12 football championship should certainly be interesting, as defending champ Texas Tech was considered the heavy favorite prior to the Brendan Sorsby drama. As it stands now, Tulsa transfer Kirk Francis appears to be in line to take that starting quarterback job as last year's backup Will Howard recovers from a torn ACL. Texas Tech is stacked at the other positions offensively with three line starters returning, running backs Cam Dickey and Jacoby Williams coming back, and Pitt transfer Kenny Johnson leading the receiving core. BYU and Houston are a pair of teams with their quarterbacks returning. Bear Bachmeyer with BYU and Connor Wegman with Houston. Both of those teams expect to be contenders. Utah and Kansas State have new coaches and both seemed poised for big bounce-back years. The Arizona schools should be good with Noah Fifita back to lead the Wildcats as perhaps the best quarterback in the league. ASU had one of the top transfer portal classes in the country. Where does West Virginia fit in? Well, we'll find out soon enough as preseason practice begins next month, the start of the season in September. With the Golden Blue Report, I'm Kyle Wiggs, Metro News Sports.
12: 6:59 on the morning news. Coming up in the next hour, we'll hear from the school board president in Ohio County talking about the concerns over the school aid funding formula if it is not adjusted. Some are calling on the governor to call a special session to address those needs. Also, we'll get today's commentary from TJ Meadows and the Entertainment Report, plus more news, sports, and weather. Stay with us for Daniel Woods. I'm Chris Lawrence, and this is Metro News, the voice of West Virginia.
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14: From ABC News, I'm Brian Clark. President Trump simultaneously rang the opening bells for the New York Stock Exchange and the NASDAQ. He did it from the Oval Office to celebrate the new tax-advantaged investment accounts for children.
15: Parents, loved ones, churches, and generous companies and individuals will be able to contribute funds to these accounts to grow throughout the child's life.
14: Later today, the president travels to Turkey for a two-day NATO summit where defense spending among NATO members is just one of many tensions that could be at play. ABC's Britt Clennett has more from the foreign desk.
16: Diplomats among NATO nations, they say that leaders, they are weighing fresh pledges of these, you know, advanced air defense systems and a multi-year support framework. But, you know, some allies have been slow to follow through and deliver on those earlier promises. So there's real uncertainty about how far they'll go this time.
14: That also includes support for Ukraine, still targeted by Russian attacks. 18 people were killed overnight. President Trump is scheduled to meet with Ukrainian President Volodymyr Zelensky. Today in Provo, Utah, Tyler Robinson will appear in front of a judge for evidence and testimony. He is suspected of killing Charlie Kirk last year. ABC's Alex Stone has details.
17: 10 months after Tyler Robinson allegedly shot and killed Charlie Kirk during a speech at Utah Valley University, only a few miles north of the courthouse here, today Robinson is set to have his preliminary hearing. It'll be like a mini trial, and it's expected to last all week as prosecutors try to prove to a judge they have enough evidence to take the case to trial. For the first time, evidence and testimony will be presented against Robinson, and for the first time, Charlie Kirk's parents and his wife Erica will attend court. Alex Stone, ABC News, Provo, Utah.
14: The U.S. takes on Belgium in Seattle at 5 Eastern in a round of 16 game at the World Cup. You're listening to ABC News.
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14: The funeral procession for Iran's supreme leader continues today as many in the crowd call for revenge against the U.S. and Israel. ABC's James Longman has details from the foreign desk.
23: Much of the country has closed down and hundreds of thousands of Iranians have poured into the streets to mourn Ayatollah Ali Khamenei, who was killed back in February by the U.S. and Israeli airstrikes. Some in the crowds have held signs calling for President Trump and Prime Minister Netanyahu to be killed in revenge. A banner with the president's face on it has been stretched along a bridge for the crowd to throw stones at.
14: The Trump administration over the weekend continued efforts to change or alter exhibits at several prominent museums, says ABC's Sophie Flay.
0: The report, released by the White House Domestic Policy Council, claims the Smithsonian cannot be trusted to tell America's story honestly. The report singles out the National Museum of American History, saying it would benefit most Americans if the Smithsonian's flagship history museum had a label at every entrance that reads, "Warning, the exhibits in this museum were prepared by people who don't want you to love your country."
14: Critics say the administration is trying to whitewash history. Someone stealing sewer drain covers from residents of the Bermall Heights neighborhood of San Francisco. Victims are learning they're responsible for the $20 replacement cost. Ruz Hidalgo lives there and says she wants to know why the covers are the target.
1: For somebody to continually do it and then hit every house on the whole hill, what's going on? Who?
14: Police are looking into the theft. I'm Brian Clark.
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24: 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From the Watchdog, I'm Darnell Foster. With a look at your local weather forecast for your start to the work week, under partly to mostly cloudy skies with showers and storms likely for the majority of the day, an afternoon high near 83. Showers continue through the evening and the overnight in some areas, otherwise mostly cloudy with a low near 72. We're back into the mid to upper 80s for daytime highs for your Tuesday, with a forecast likely looking like the same. Have yourself a great day, everyone. From The Watchdog, I'm Darnell Foster.
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0: positive impact.
1: It can't be easy. I know you and your wife, I'm sure it can't be easy. You can tell folks about your experience. If a couple is out there listening, they've got a couple children already, they both work, what would you say to them if they're considering this to help them determine whether or not it's right for them and whether or not they can help?
0: Yeah, I think everybody can do something. And I will not lie to anybody and say that it has not been difficult. It is hard, but it is also very gratifying to be able to step back and say, you know, I saw a problem and I was part of the solution. I saw kids in need and I opened my home and I opened my heart and I opened my family to be part of that. There is nothing more gratifying kind of deep down than that. And so on the hard days, I'm reminded that these kids just need a loving home, a safe home, sometimes for a short time, sometimes forever. And we want to be that. And so for those people that are considering it, it's going to be hard, but it's also going to be the best decision that you've ever made to be able to step in and love kids, because that's just that's really what they need.
2: Lewis County Delegate Adam Berkhammer, also a foster parent. Adam, we appreciate the perspective. Thank you so much this morning.
0: Thanks, guys. Have a good one.
2: Absolutely. You as well. 304-TALK-304, that is the text line. You can give us a call, 800-765-TALK, 800-765-8255. We will get two good soccer minutes with producer Ethan coming up in the second hour of the program. Also, Brian Hughes is going to stop by. He was out amongst the people, a man of the people, for Regatta Weekend and the celebration down in Charleston. He'll give us a recap on everything that was going on over the weekend a little bit later on as well. 800-765-TALK and 304-TALK-304. 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
1: 304 Talk 304, that is the text line, 800-765-8255. The phone number, a couple of texts here. Texter says, my wife and I had a foster child. The support from DHHR was minimal. This is due to the fact that social workers are overwhelmed with the number of children that are assigned to the social workers. Politicians don't really care, says the texter. Another text, 304 Talk 304. Governor Justice noticed there were a large number of unfilled vacancies within the foster care system. He cut the funding for the program because, in his words, if the positions had been unfilled for a long time, they must not be needed. Part of the problem may be too many kids going into foster care that don't absolutely need to be there, says the texter. Look, I can't evaluate all those. I will tell you this, and this is, goes without saying, TJ. We are now seeing, and we've talked about this before in the program. We've talked about this with Amelia. We've talked about this with Delegate Berkhammer. This is the consequences. These are the consequences of the opioid problem. It's directly tied to the drug problem. This case in Mingo County was directly tied to the state's drug problem. These are the ramifications of decisions that were made 5 and 10 years ago, and we're dealing with that now in West Virginia. We've got to step up.
2: I've got a lot of thoughts on this. They won't be popular. Our social fabric is broken. It's broken. And many of these instances, you have children that are coming from single family homes. When you look at the statistics, many of these folks, they have children out of wedlock. They never finished high school. We have an issue. And many of these life choices are feeding the problems that we see. I was reading a piece the other day by an author that was talking about these very issues, and he was relating it back to success in the marketplace. People who graduate from high school, people who don't live with someone until they're married, people who don't have children until they're married, very rarely do they find themselves in bad socioeconomic consequences. Very rarely are they exposed to those issues. I get that won't be a popular take, but a lot of this stems not only from opioids, but in my opinion, bad life decisions.
1: Well, I think it falls in the same category.
2: Yeah.
1: Bad life decisions. Does. Bad life decisions. 304 Talk 304. That's the text line. Final break. We'll tell you what's coming up in hour number two when we come back. This is Talk Line from the Encova Insurance Studios.
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7: I'll go out on a limb because people won't like my answer probably. 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
7: 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The coyotes are getting, they've been kind of shut-mouthed during the spring when they're young. And it's like a bunch of teenagers when they get to September. mom and dad can't keep their mouths shut anymore.
0: Whether it's hunting and fishing news or just compelling stories about the enjoyment of the great outdoors, West Virginia Outdoors covers it all. 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

0: as part of our coverage. And then the guy, when he started up, he literally flew across the football field. I thought, wow, that's really close to the school there.
1: I showed that to my kids last night, my son, and he was just floored. And I think anybody would be floored that looked at that.
0: You know, when I saw it yesterday, I thought, I had to look twice because it looked very much to me like the Ames Tools fire at the Ames Tool Factory from several years ago. And I thought, is that new or is that from that, that old thing? And I had to really research it a little bit before I realized, okay, this is something new that needs to be worked on. So
2: we'll have the story updated over at the website, WVMetroNews.com. The fire is contained. There's nothing explosive in the building. We have to say that thanks to social media from talking to the Wood County Commission president there. So, and DEP, EPA, they are on site. They're keeping an air check on air quality as well. And right now the air quality is just fine in that area. All right, Chris, thank you for the update, buddy. Appreciate it.
0: No problem.
2: Coming up, two good soccer minutes with producer Ethan.
3: 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Why not coal? And why not now? West Virginia sits on one of the most abundant energy resources in the world. Generations of miners, proven infrastructure, and coal-fired power plants already delivering dependable, around-the-clock electricity. At a time when demand is surging and reliability matters more than ever, coal isn't a question mark, it's a solution. Today, there's robust support in West Virginia and Washington to strengthen American energy independence using the resources we already have. So again, we ask, why not coal, and why not now? Because when it comes to powering our homes, our hospitals, our economy, and new opportunities, West Virginia Coal is ready. A message from the Friends of Coal, powering America today and tomorrow.
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0: All right, Kathy Matea joins me now.
9: Here I am. I've made the tonight show. Man, this is a milestone. I'm just going to enjoy it. And just about the time I was thinking that, on the monitor in the dressing room, he said, and the music of Casey Mattia. I'm telling you, every time I start to think, man, I am so good, God just comes down, slaps me, and puts me right back in my place.
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0: From ABC News, I'm Chuck Severson. The Belgian Soccer Federation is demanding an explanation from FIFA about a decision to let a U.S. forward play tonight at the World Cup despite getting a red card in his previous game. Let's talk about how President Trump phoned the head of soccer's governing body about it. ABC News national correspondent Stephen Portnoy.
1: President Trump said he'd never even heard of a red card.
2: They say you can't play. That's very unfair.
1: Trump says he called the head of FIFA, Gianni Infantino, and asked him to review the decision to disqualify American striker Phalaron Balogun.
2: All I did was ask for a review. I didn't say you have to do this.
1: He shrugs off the protests from Belgium, saying if the Belgians beat the Americans at full strength, they can be really proud.
2: The other way, if they beat us, we'll say it was rigged.
1: Stephen Portnoy, ABC News, Washington.
0: The man accused of killing conservative influencer Charlie Kirk in Utah last September is set to appear in front of a judge this week for evidence and testimony against him. ABC's Alex Stone is at the courthouse in Provo, Utah.
3: There will be testimony. There will be evidence. It could go for a week. It may not go that long that prosecutors show they have enough evidence to take this to trial, but it is a low bar. They only have to show probable cause, not proof beyond a reasonable doubt. So they have to show the judge that they've got enough to show that it could have been Tyler Robinson, and then the judge will decide if they do, in fact, head to trial.
0: Tonight, the president will fly the new Air Force One overseas for the first time, heading to a two-day NATO summit in Turkey. For the first time, President Trump rang the opening bell for the New York Stock Exchange and NASDAQ from the Oval Office in the White House. It celebrated the launch of Trump Accounts, a new tax-advantaged savings account for children in the U.S. Only babies born between 2025 and 28 eligible for a $1,000 government contribution. Total deaths in Ukraine from overnight Russian air attacks are now at least 21, many in Kyiv, the capital. 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
4: Man, I love this place. I've been surfing here since I was a kid. Now, seeing my grandson out on the water, it means everything to me. Watching him and taking in the blue waves, the sea breeze, the blurry horizon.
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0: Tens of thousands of Iranians taking to the streets today for a final goodbye to their former leader.
6: Much of the country has closed down and hundreds of thousands of Iranians have poured into the streets to mourn Ayatollah Ali Khamenei, who was killed back in February by the U.S. and Israeli airstrikes that started the war. The coffin of his 14-month-old granddaughter and other family members killed in that attack are also part of the procession. The burial itself will take place Thursday.
0: ABC's James Longman. The Trump administration continues its efforts to change or alter exhibits at several of the country's museums, including new criticism aimed at one of the world's largest. ABC's Sophie Flay.
7: In a scathing new report, the Trump administration accuses the leaders of the Smithsonian of being radical activists. President Trump has targeted museums and historic sites he says paints too negative a picture of America's past.
8: We want the museums to talk about the history of our country in a fair manner, not in a woke manner or in a racist manner.
7: Last Friday, an appeals court cleared the way for the administration to replace the slavery exhibit in Philadelphia, where George Washington enslaved 9 people. Critics say the administration is whitewashing U.S. history.
0: Smithsonian says it remains committed to nonpartisan scholarship. The World Cup has helped increase national pride in competing teams, but it's also increased gambling. Prediction market Kalshi saw more than $31 billion in volume in June compared with $18 billion in May. Chuck Severson, ABC News.
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10: 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I'm Kate Burdett on the Ohio News Network. In Northeast Ohio, authorities are looking into what led to the death of a Holmes County firefighter on Saturday. See a New Yorker of ONN affiliate WKYC-TV in Cleveland has more.
11: Officials say firefighter and paramedic Kyle Yoder was found collapsed on the ground inside the fire station after finishing his shift. Crews tried to resuscitate him. He was taken to the hospital and was pronounced dead. The department released a statement saying, quote, "Our hearts are with Kyle's family, friends, and fellow firefighters as we grieve the loss of a dedicated public servant, respected colleague, and brother in the fire service."
10: A Toledo man is being charged with murder after police say a welfare check led to the discovery of a man shot inside an apartment on Friday. Steve Iwanek with ONN affiliate WTOL-TV reports.
12: Police say officers found 43-year-old Nicholas Cool shot dead in an apartment on North Byrne Road. Investigators later arrested 41-year-old Brayan Siff after they say he was found driving the victim's car with a gun. Siff is charged with murder and felonious assault and is scheduled to return to court on Monday.
10: And in central Ohio, two men were arrested after a shooting at a 4th of July fireworks display in Westerville. Both are charged with felonious assault. I'm Kate Burdett on the Ohio News Network.
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17: 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From the Watchdog, I'm Darnell Foster. With a look at your local weather forecast for your start to the work week, under partly to mostly cloudy skies with showers and storms likely for the majority of the day, an afternoon high near 83. Showers continue through the evening and the overnight in some areas, otherwise mostly cloudy with a low near 72. We're back into the mid to upper 80s for daytime highs for your Tuesday, with a forecast likely looking like the same. Have yourself a great day, everyone. From the Watchdog, I'm Darnell Foster.
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0: Good afternoon, ladies and gentlemen, and welcome in to the Seth Staske Show on this Monday, July the 6th, live from downtown Wheeling. I'm your host, Seth Staske, in the studio, Lola Miller on the board, Kim North from the Wheeling Intelligencer, Times Leader Newspapers, J.R. Batista, head basketball coach at Bel Air High School, and one of the most Americana guys from the weekend. We'll get into that in a little bit. And Chris Richardson, the head basketball coach at Wheeling University. Ryan Clifford might be joining us live on the phone from somewhere in Puerto Rico.
1: I don't know. He's looking pretty tan. I'm not sure he'll be back anytime soon.
0: I wouldn't blame him. Some of the food he's eating down there and
1: What was that thing he sent the picture last night? Was that a lobster or a crustacean? I mean,
2: yes. I think it was all of it.
1: Kim, it was almost as tall as Ryan and just
0: literally
1: looked unbelievable. I can't even imagine what that bill was.
0: I thought it was inclusive, so we'll just eat what you want.
1: Could have been.
0: Anyway, we'll have to ask him. Confirm that way if he gets able to call in. Lola, I don't know if he'll be calling or not, but just put you on.
3: Okay.
0: Anyway, wrapping up 4th of July weekend. Hope everybody out there had a great weekend. I know JR did. He was king of the fireworks over the weekend. 4 shows this man hit.
1: 4 shows and 4 nights.
0: That is dedication.
1: I'm like a groupie.
0: Did you go to the Highlands last night?
1: No, Elm Grove was last night.
0: Oh, Elm Grove was, okay.
1: Thursday night, Bethlehem. Friday night, the casino. Saturday night, downtown Wheeling. And last night, wrapped it up in the hometown of Elm Grove.
0: Now, a couple got pushed back to, like, I saw Barnesville's got pushed back due to weather. So there's some more on the horizon for you.
1: I mean, I'm always down for a good fireworks show. As I told you, you can sit in the house and complain about your life and nothing to do, or you can get out, get some fresh air, and go watch some fireworks. It's okay.
4: Which was the better one?
1: The best one, Elm Grove.
0: No kidding.
1: Yeah, it's real good. I didn't catch much of the Wheeling when we were driving to town, and they had already started it because the weather was just awful on Saturday. I mean, it poured from about 6 to about 9, poured. So, I mean, I get it. What are you going to do?
0: Yeah, they canceled the Wheeling Symphony show that goes along with it, which you get it. They're not going to take all those instruments and people out in that weather.
1: I'm sure those instruments aren't cheap. Like, these are people that are professionals. They're not getting a banjo down at the Five and Dime and, hey, I'm strumming my guitar here. You know what I mean? Like,
0: no, those instruments are...
1: And it was a monsoon. It wasn't just raining. It was pouring.
0: They'll find a way to reschedule that, I'm sure, and still absolutely make a nice event out of it. Kim had a rough weekend. I don't know if he wants to share, but anyway, we'll get into that.
4: We'll leave that be.
0: Fair enough. Kim did touch some Beast of the East, which wrapped up this weekend. Wheeling, the Jokers, what, 14U's?
4: 14U won.
0: Won the title.
4: At John Blackerfield and Neff's.
0: And in the 19U,
4: Wheeling
0: was a championship of its group, but didn't win the title.
4: Well, they weren't the champion. Yeah, they were second seed, yeah, the champion of their group. They got beat in the semifinals. They were down 6-0 to West Hills Armory, which is a combination of the team they lost to the year before that came with another team. They merged together. They're a pretty good baseball team. They hit the ball. They got a couple kids going to Hagerstown Community College. They got the pitcher was a senior at Cannon MacMillan, and they had another kid going to Penn State Barron. So there's some college players on the team, and they hit the ball and made the plays, and it was 6-0, top of the fifth. That team was up with 2 outs, and the lightning siren on the top of the Wheeling Park wrestling room went off, and that signifies everybody off the field, 30 minutes. Well, with the 2-hour time limit, the game started at 1:01, so the time limit would be 3:01. The siren went off at 2:30, so that made it 3 o'clock, and then it went off again, and then he said, the heck with it. So 6-0 game anyway. And then they went ahead and gave the trophy to the West Virginia Outsiders, which is a combination of kids from Fairmont, Bridgeport, and the Clarksburg areas. And they were the champions of the 19U.
0: Chris?
5: Sir?
0: You and I spent our 4th of July at the same place for at least part of it.
5: Yep.
0: At the Cathedral over in East Wheeling, held a patriotic concert, very nice event, pretty well attended, I thought. I really had no visions of what that crowd would look like, but all patriotic music, tremendous.
2: It was great. Had high expectations going in because Bob's so talented and great. Just a great time. It was great to take the kids to. And, you know, someone said it yesterday. I was telling them about it. Like, those songs need to be played. They need to be sung. The patriotic music, and there's so many other things going on in the world these days. Sometimes it's good to keep it simple and celebrate the red, white, and blue. And whoever decided to hand out the miniature American flags, thank you. As a parent, thank you, and kept my kids from running around and, you know, embarrassing the family. So.
0: Normal for me, I didn't get a flag or a program, but in normal Seth fashion, when it comes to going to church, you walk in at like 11:58 and all those things were had been handled out already and sat in the back, and
2: it was great. The organ sounded great. The two singers extremely talented.
0: Two singers were tremendous.
2: Yeah, it was phenomenal. It was I looked down at my watch when it ended. I mean, it was over 90 minutes, but it felt like it was moving the whole time, and just a really good 4th of July afternoon. Great way to celebrate. New bishop was there.
0: Yep.
2: Father Penn's birthday. A lot going on.
0: Yeah, a lot going on. So each of us had our slice of Americana. JR via fireworks, Kim via baseball, Chris and I via music.
1: And Rocky IV was on.
0: And there was an A-team marathon on.
1: Hey, Rocky IV was on. Rocky beats the Russian, solves the Cold War all in one night.
2: It's the best Rocky.
1: It's unbelievable.
0: How about that?
1: And might be the best soundtrack to a movie ever, too.
2: Absolutely.
1: Name me a bad song in that cassette, because that's what it was back in the day.
0: I actually had a listener accuse JR of being a foreigner.
1: I get tan in the summer.
0: I don't understand. Like, you've been pro-Americana all the time.
1: It was probably sarcasm.
0: A little.
1: I'm fluent in that speech, so.
0: Well, we're all on the same team again tonight, Team USA, soccer style. World Cup round of 16 tonight against Belgium from Seattle, 8:00.
1: With a little controversy already.
0: Yeah, absolutely.
4: A lot of controversy.
0: I don't know where you guys stand on that. I mean, I don't think the guy should have been red carded going back to the last game. And then when our resident soccer guru, Ryan Clifford, told Chris asked, can that be overturned in our group message? And he said, very rarely ever. However, Ryan is part of an ejection that got overturned. So in Ohio, which is very similar. They don't ever very rarely turn those over, but so it happened again. However, the way it happened seems a little bit, should our president be getting involved? I don't know. I mean, I say no, personally. I don't think politics and sports should match like that.
4: You guys? That's the SSAC.
0: Well, the Supreme Court just
4: on a smaller stage.
2: I don't think we can. Look, let's be honest about FIFA. If you do just a little bit of reading, a little bit of digging,
1: it's shaky at best.
2: The only thing that's consistent over the years is they have a history of corruption. So we can't cherry pick this one just because it goes in our favor as the United States and now have a problem with it.
0: So where are we saying if you're to use your corruption, that allegation, where are we saying the corruption lies? With FIFA, with that official who ruled the red card, who basically does it on his own, or with the United States in terms of how it got overturned? Where is the corruption?
2: If I'm looking at it as the United States, it's worth a call. We'll check in. We'll see if they'll overturn it, right? Hey, there's nothing you can do you can't overturn it. Okay. Well, thank you.
4: You can't.
0: I don't disagree with that. I agree, actually, totally with that. Well, it's worth taking a look at.
4: Right.
2: Take a look.
0: But the person who did it, should he be the one who does it?
2: Time was of the essence. Got to go straight to the top.
1: I mean, it was a shaky call at best. And I know nothing about soccer, but I mean, that happens a lot. If you watch any of the highlights, like the talking heads kept showing different views of different games where this has happened. And, you know, was it a penalty? I guess. I don't know. But hey, got it overturned. USA all the way. Beat the Belgium. What's their nickname?
2: Can't live in the past. It's overturned. They're playing tonight. Got to focus on Belgium.
0: I hear some soccer gurus this morning on newscasts. They're still a little skeptical. They will not. Will he be on the field tonight? There's still, 8 hours till kickoff.
1: Why wouldn't he be on the field?
2: What are they going to do? Get an injunction in American court, Seth? This thing has united this thing has united our states like nothing in it. Well, probably since the U.S. hockey team did back in
0: February. Does Belgium deserve an explanation?
2: From who?
0: FIFA.
1: Yeah, the explanation was the ref screwed it up. We're in USA. Let's go.
2: FIFA gave their explanation. It wasn't. It shouldn't have happened.
0: Now they did put the guy on probation for a year.
2: And I'm sure he will be on his best behavior. Now, I don't know. Will they be looking for a reason to red card him tonight? I don't know.
0: The game's within the game.
2: If you're him, are you a little less aggressive? I don't think so.
0: No, I think you have to play your style.
2: Out there and be aggressive. Let it rip.
0: United States, if you're into the sideshows, is a favorite tonight.
1: Beat the waffles. Belgium waffles, by the way.
0: The waffles.
1: See how I tied that all in right there?
0: I see what you did.
1: It's like
0: there.
1: A Seinfeld episode.
0: Kim, what are your thoughts on it?
4: I didn't see the play, so I really can't comment on it. But like I said, the politics should never rule anything in sports.
0: That's where I stand, but I'm not a political person. I am a sports person. Yeah. Like I think the two. Yeah, there is crossover. We see that with NIL. We saw a case going to the Supreme Court involving same transgender athlete in West Virginia and Idaho. I get that, but I just.
4: Was it malicious enough for a red card and not a yellow?
0: I don't think so, because it wasn't intentional in what I saw. But again, I'm kind of like JR. I'm a very novice soccer rules person. I texted with our assistant principal Tomas Olivier he's a very knowledgeable soccer guy. Coached at Marshall. He's been a coach at West Liberty. Coaches tons of youth soccer. He thought it could go either way. Like, I mean, and that's what. It's in the eye of the beholder. I mean, one guy is looking at it. Like,
1: but most of those soccer plays are. I mean, I don't watch much soccer, but when they get hit, they go down like someone shot them
0: quickly,
4: and then they lay there
1: rolling around like I
4: the
1: get
4: clock's
1: it.
4: Still running.
1: Yeah, that's what kind of bothers me with soccer. The what is it? Injury time, or what do they call it? The end
0: stoppage time.
1: It just keeps rolling.
4: Yeah.
0: And we have no one has any idea except the referee on when the game's going to end.
1: Yes.
4: Right.
0: Like you saw that a little bit last night with England and Mexico. The stoppage time was 11 minutes when they hit 90. But then it got over 101 and you're still playing on because they do give you some room for stoppages within the stoppage time.
1: Yeah.
0: Nobody knows when that whistle is going to come.
1: No
0: which
1: idea.
0: Is bizarre.
1: But you know what is neat? The most neat thing about this is how all in these countries are with their soccer team. Like, I mean, they are psycho all in. There's being like a fan. These people are insane.
4: Rabid.
1: Yes. Like, insane.
0: Well, the number of people who made the trip over here for this thing is incredible to me.
1: Yeah, I mean, think about it. Let's use you two. You both are Ohio State fans. Ohio State football is pretty good, okay? If they went to play the world championship over in France, are you two going to France?
0: No.
1: But you understand what I'm saying?
0: Not even considering it. I mean financially, you couldn't do it. I couldn't do that.
1: The Scottish came to Boston, drank the town dry.
2: They took over.
1: And just crushed it. Like, could you imagine?
4: You want to turn out the light, the last one out of the country.
1: Yeah. I mean,
0: Norwegians have stuck around. They're still here. Like, this thing opened in late June.
1: Yes.
0: We're still playing.
1: Did you see it at one of the airports? Mid-June, maybe actually. It's Logan. They have, once you get past the first round of the checking in, they have ranch that you can buy and take back with you.
0: Oh, ranch dressing.
1: Yes. Yeah. It's insane.
0: I've seen a couple interviews with folks that are taking things we take for granted back with them.
1: Yes.
0: Because they don't have that here.
1: Like ice, air conditioning. Ranch.
0: It's all one of the same.
1: Yes.
0: So what do we think about the actual game on the field tonight, Chris?
2: I've never picked against the United States.
0: I'm not going to either. I really think the United States can win the whole thing. I don't know that you can beat Argentina.
1: Wow, was that a hot take?
0: Could very well be.
1: I liked it.
2: Gracious.
0: But I do think I think this is as talented a team as we've put forth in any soccer event.
2: I did see, I think it was Seth Davis. Now, what year did they expand the World Cup? Does anybody know?
1: I never knew they expanded.
2: Yeah.
1: That's how low my soccer.
4: Yeah, I didn't know either.
2: They expanded it.
0: This was the first year for this round.
2: For 48. Yes. Okay, so they expanded from 32 to 48. And I think it was Seth Davis. You know, because obviously they just expanded the NCAA tournament again. Has anybody complained about the World Cup being expanded? As you're watching it, is it as bad as everybody thought, right? Because now they're going to expand the NCAA tournament to, what is it, 70?
1: That's a good point.
2: 76 teams.
0: Nobody's right? complained, and ratings are up.
1: Oh, they have to be.
0: Ticket sales are off the chart. All these stadiums are packed.
1: Packed. Did you see, like, when they won last time, they were showing video of the people in Seattle, like, just near the stadium? Like,
0: yeah, coming out to these watch parties.
1: Yes!
0: Which are happening. There's one in Wheeling. Yeah.
2: White Palace.
0: Yeah. Tomas Olivier is organizing it.
1: Ooh. I mean, if there was fireworks, I'd be there for sure. After we win.
0: Take some over.
1: Take some over, some bottle rockets. I like the people that keep shooting fireworks off after the fireworks are done. We had a lot of that last night in the neighborhood.
2: Quite a bit in the neighborhood.
1: They'll be firing them off tonight, too.
0: They love it.
4: Bridgeport's went off at 10 o'clock last night from Gould Park. And they lasted probably 20 minutes.
0: There's fireworks everywhere. Like, heck, Washington, D.C. didn't go off till midnight.
1: Really?
0: Because they had that weather delay.
4: Pittsburgh delayed theirs, or suspended theirs.
0: New York moved its up.
2: Yeah, New York. And then they ran it again. They showed it again.
0: Yeah, because they had the air showed time to fill.
2: Yeah.
1: It's all right.
4: Yeah.
0: Anyway, back to the soccer. Last night's game, I don't know if you guys watched it. I know Ryan was watching it from Puerto Rico. I was glued to it. I thought it was probably the best game of the tournament.
2: It's been some great – I mean,
0: that's the thing where I was headed with what Chris was saying. The games have all been pretty competitive. Like, there's not been a blowout or any – like, even Cape Verde.
2: Cape Verde and Argentina Friday night, wonderful match.
4: Instant classic.
0: Yeah, absolutely. Yeah.
1: I caught the end of it. I was just laying there scrolling on Twitter, and people are like, get to the game. Turn the game on. So I turned it on. I said, oh, look at us.
4: That was a great –
2: phenomenal.
1: Yeah. Dude, that Messi is little.
0: He can play.
1: Oh, no. Yeah, but he's little. Like, I thought he'd be a bigger
0: dude. Of those guys are giants.
1: Like a bigger – like the guy, the kids from Cape Verde. I mean, they had some dudes running around, and then there's him. I mean, killing guys. Don't get me wrong, but I mean – thought he'd be a little, you know, taller, thicker. Like,
4: they were tall. I heard on the radio, I forget who it was, they were talking about athletes in the NFL that could play soccer. And Barry Sanders was one back in the day. And who was the other one?
2: I'd probably start with the kickers.
0: Good point.
4: Trying to think of who the cheetah.
2: Oh, Tyreek Hill.
4: Tyreek Hill. They said he'd have been a great soccer player with his speed. You don't have to be big.
0: Absolutely.
4: You know?
0: Have you guys, and I know JR's not watched as much as probably Chris has, and definitely not as much as Ryan, but have you guys watched it as a comparison to hoops? Like, I saw that game last, and I was being sincere in that message. Like, they just didn't stop the ball. They let the ball come all the way down the field, wherever it wanted to go. That's a basketball.
2: There's a lot of similarities, because, and same thing with hockey, because it's constant, right? You're constantly converting from offense to defense, right? Obviously, there's different games and venues, but there's a lot of similarities. And I know Joe Mazzulla has really tapped into that as he's developed his philosophy. Pep, I can't remember his name. He's the coach at Manchester City. He's come over several times, and Mazzulla's gone to him to study how it's a constant game, and it's a game of angles and geometry. So there are some similarities. There's plenty of differences too, to say the least. But the fact that you have to be accountable on all ends, I think is similar, and that it's a constant game of conversion, right?
0: Yeah.
2: You think about the counterattack in soccer, okay? Say Seth's team shoots at the goal, gets deflected. Now, here comes JR's team converting to the other end, and now they have numbers. That's transition offense. It's what it is. And Seth's team has to do what they have to do to get back and cover up and help their goalie out. You see similarities in basketball to that on both sides of the ball. So there are some similarities for sure. I haven't gotten too deep in the weeds on it other than what I've studied that Joe Mazzulla has talked about and some of that. But it is interesting. You know, you're always looking when JR can attest to this. when you coach and you watch sports, once you become a coach and you watch sports, you never watch sports the same as you did before, because you're thinking about things that affect winning and things that affect losing, and looking for maybe an edge here and there.
1: Unfortunately.
2: Yeah.
1: Can't enjoy them anymore. But yeah, hey, but you got to sit there and be quiet and not bother other people.
0: Well, and I don't watch sports as a fan from being a media person for so long. Like I very rarely root for anything.
2: Yeah.
0: I'm looking for how they're going to approach, like, what's going to be asked in the press. Like, that's why my mind is trained. So it's along those same lines. We need to get a break in here, Lola. We're about at the bottom of the hour already. We come back, we're going to talk about, get these basketball gurus' take on where LeBron James is going to end up. Let's hope Cleveland. That and more on the Seth Stasky Show on AM 600 WKKX.
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0: Welcome back, ladies and gentlemen, to the Seth Stasky Show on this Monday, July the 6th, an overcast, warmer, but not as warm start to this week, first full week in July. I'm Seth Stasky, Chris Richardson, J.R. Batista, Kim North, Lola Miller on the board with you, as always, till the top of the hour, talking mostly about sports, getting into a little bit of NBA, a little bit of basketball. LeBron James tells the Lakers, move on without me last week, but right before free agency begins. Here we are, free agency's open. I don't know if the Cavs have the money, if he's going to take a significant paycheck or pay cut from where he's been, but they're in the mix, along with Philadelphia, Golden State, Denver, somewhere you hear. Obviously, he wants to go and win another title with the best opportunity. And you look on paper, the Cavs were in the Eastern Conference Finals. It was not a very competitive series with the Knicks. The analytics said it was.
1: Analytically, it was a lot closer.
0: However, what do you think about this, Chris?
1: I think, shockingly, and I like LeBron. Look, he's one of the all-time greats, and he'll never be the best in my book. Even when I grew up, that's always going to be Michael Jordan. But we joked off the air, he'll probably announce during the USA game tonight, right? It's kind of his style. But I don't know. We'll see. Cleveland, obviously, is the one that a lot of people have been talking about lately. When he first announced he wasn't coming back, or told the Lakers he wasn't coming back, which was after they gave some other guys some big contracts, you heard a lot about Golden State. So I personally would like to see him on Golden State. I think that'd be really cool with the ball movement. And I don't know that they would have enough to win a ring just because the other teams are so much better right now. New York's not going anywhere. Denver's not going anywhere. Boston, we'll see. Oklahoma City's going to be a factor. The Spurs are going to be a factor.
2: I think the East is where you want to be.
1: That's what I'm saying is so – I don't know. We'll see. Cleveland would be the storybook.
0: Probably his final stop.
1: Yeah. Yeah. I don't know if it's the best basketball fit, though. That's a lot of.
2: But do you think he's ready to quit playing? Like, can you see him somewhere for a year and then hanging it up? I don't.
0: Well, JR and I have a friend, Kurt Stubbs, who's really into the basketball scene, lives in Central Ohio, and he believes that.
2: I do too.
0: LeBron is going to play until he's 50 years
2: 100%
0: old.
2: 100%, I believe it.
3: I was just going to say that.
0: I mean, maybe the way the game's played now. Chris, what do you think?
1: Not 50.
2: I don't know.
1: I can see him getting to 45.
2: He takes care of his body, spends millions.
1: He's starting to miss more games, over the last several years. Now, I saw this out there. I don't think he'll do it this time, but someone the other day floated out there, what if he pulls a Clemens, At some point, he just waits till February to sign with a team, and then he goes and joins a playoff team. How Clemens would do that to join the Astros for the stretch run. I don't know.
2: He was golfing. He was golfing at Firestone Country Club last week
0: in Akron. He's been in Northeast Ohio for
1: still has his house there.
0: Yeah.
2: Well, my buddy Higg, I played with at Westlip. His daughter works there and saw him She saw him on the course. She was like, yeah, he's with a lot of big guys. And her dad's 6'6", so she's used to big guys.
0: He sticks out like a sore thumb, would be my guess.
2: Oh, enormous.
0: So where's he end up, JR? What are your thoughts?
2: I don't know. Cavs make sense, but who knows? Maybe he goes to the Heat.
0: Well?
2: The Heat are always in the mix lurking somehow, some way.
1: That ended bad.
2: Yeah, but I think he's sensitive. I don't think he likes being – I think he likes being a pleaser.
1: I think it ended bad with Pat Riley, too.
2: Right, but I think he'd like to fix that. Like when he came back to Cleveland. He likes to fix things. I've always said this about him. It is amazing in the social media age that he's never done anything really stupid to get in trouble or to make himself look bad. And he had no guidance growing up, let's be fair. Mm-hmm. I mean, he didn't. He poor kid basically raised himself. I mean, I know people said they helped him when he was young. Okay. But, I mean, we've all helped kids.
0: Yeah.
2: Sooner or later, they leave the door and they got to make good decisions on their own. I mean, he's got billions of dollars and he's never done anything, horribly foolish. And he easily could. And honestly, if he did, people would be okay with it because he's such a good player. They'd make, it wasn't that bad. It's like the running joke. They always said, NFL scouts always said if Hannibal Lecter could run a 4.2 40, they'd say he just has an eating disorder and draft him in the first round.
0: Fair. Kim, what are your thoughts?
3: I'm not a big NBA fan, but I would like to see him end up at Golden State. I think he might be the missing piece that they need.
0: Well, they're going to bring back Draymond, would you presume?
4: They would have to rework his deal. They'd have to. I mean, and he's. I think he's in a position to do that. And LeBron is going to take less. That seems to be the word that he's not going to.
2: I mean, don't you think that's why he opted out first, Draymond?
4: To set the table.
0: That flexibility.
2: It doesn't mean you're going to do it. It means we got the
4: option ability. To do it. And if he doesn't, Draymond can take more.
2: Yeah,
0: But once the Kevin Durant deal came off the table, I thought the Golden State kind of angle was.
4: I don't know. We'll see. I tell you, one team that not a whole lot of people have talked about but has quietly put together a roster that he would fit very well, I just don't know they're quite ready to compete for a championship, is the Wizards. And he's got his buddy there.
3: And just added Patrick Ewing to his staff.
4: I don't know that that'll be a factor.
0: Trae Young at point guard.
4: Trae Young got Anthony Davis. Just saying. Got some good young pieces there. They just got
2: AJ
4: DeBanta. You know,
0: it's in the East.
2: The East is just easier. I mean, look, I know the Knicks won, but I mean, when you look at like OKC and the Spurs, I mean, they're problems. I mean, we do realize that the Knicks were only winning how long of the series? How many minutes were they winning in the series?
4: The important ones, though.
2: Right. No, absolutely. But I mean, you know, a shot goes here. What's his name?

0: You had Cal Raleigh.
1: Okay.
0: You had Kyle Schwarber.
1: You got 10 for 10. Like, you watch his old videos where you got Bonds, you got Ken Griffey Jr., you got, I mean, name them.
2: Mark McGwire.
1: Albert Bell. The other monster.
3: David Ortiz.
1: I mean, they had them all.
2: Pirates sit at 46 and 45. Come off, take 2 out of 3 from the Nationals. Off today and open a series with the Braves. Lola, we got a call? Who we got?
4: We have our traveler with us.
2: Oh.
1: Where in the world is Ryan Santiago?
2: Ryan, how are you?
5: I am fantastic. I'm halfway between Aquilo Beach and San Juan Airport.
2: What kind of flight are we looking at today?
5: We're going 4 hours to Baltimore and an hour from Baltimore to Pittsburgh.
2: What time you get airborne?
5: Not till 5:30. So
2: means you're gonna be
5: hopefully the Wi-Fi is a little better on the way back than it was on the way down to catch the soccer game at 8.
2: Yeah, that puts you behind the 8-ball a little bit. That was a trip. What's going on down there?
5: Oh, it's fantastic. I mean, it's hot, but this place is great. Beaches are great. The food's great. I had a 3.5-pound lobster last night. We caught it myself right out of the tank.
2: We actually didn't know what that thing was. JR and I were like, what was that thing?
5: Yeah, it was really good.
2: What do? Just stick your hands in there and grab it, or you have like an apparatus
5: they grab it, and then they hand it to me for a picture. They're like, here, take a picture.
1: He pointed at it. Close enough.
0: That one right there. Yeah. I want that one.
5: Yeah. You get out. He said, I ordered it. He said, let's go fishing. We walked over. They had like 3 or 4 banks, all huge lobsters. And said, give me that one.
1: So the question is,
5: I go from holding that thing alive to eating it in about 10 minutes.
1: Okay. Was it worth the money you spent?
5: Yes.
1: Okay, that's all that matters.
2: He doesn't worry about the money until he gets home, he told us last week.
1: Yeah, but I mean...
5: Yeah, that too, but yeah.
1: But when you eat stuff...
5: It's travel day, so you start to have regret already.
2: Well, you've been all about this World Cup. You are one of the bigger soccer fans that I know that's not involved with high school soccer anyway. What are your thoughts on tonight, and what are your thoughts on our president getting involved with getting a suspension overturned?
5: I say it like this. I'm glad that he gets to play. The call was – I don't think the call was so egregious to get to this point. I mean, I don't think it was a good call, but I watch pass interference every Sunday, you know, determine games, and they don't go back and change the outcome. But – I think if the shoe was on the other foot and one of Belgium's best players was reinstated tonight, I think the feeling would be a little different.
2: Yeah, everybody be up in arms.
5: Yeah. I mean, I think it's the right move, but I was listening earlier, like Chris said, the next thing FIFA does that isn't corrupted would be the first. I think like their last 4 FIFA presidents are in prison somewhere around the world. So, you know, wow. I mean, like you said, it doesn't take real long to see, you know, where the corruption is. It's kind of like the International Olympic Committee, to be honest.
6: FIFA's president has released a statement washing his hands of the whole thing. Said it was completely up to the disciplinary council, and while he did receive a phone call, he had no impact on the decision. So, I mean,
2: of course he did.
6: Obviously.
2: Yeah. Yeah,
6: obviously, it's all
5: right. No impact at all.
2: Totally washed his hands of it.
5: I will say this: you know, aside from that, tonight should be something everybody enjoys. But the game last night was maybe 100 minutes of the best athletic contest, one of the best athletic contests I've ever watched on TV.
2: It had it all. Yes. Great play, cinema, drama.
5: Yeah.
2: It was, jeez, it was nonstop. Like, heck, the first goal, I'd never seen a goal like that. A guy laid out head first and headed it in, airborne.
5: Yeah, it does come from like the passion of the fans too. Like, I mean, everything is just so important. I mean,

0: you know, one of England's players snapped his arm in half in the celebration.
1: In the celebration, I saw that, yeah.
0: Yes. Mexico, at the end of the game, I'm pretty sure the guy broke his leg. At the end, they just drug him off so they didn't miss a scoring chance. Yeah.
1: He's right next to where all the action. I mean, he's right there.
0: Yeah. Yeah, they just pulled him off. So it's been great. It's been great to watch down here, especially, too. Like, you know, a lot of local flavor. Mexico last night was a big deal here. So it was pretty neat to watch.
2: Can the U.S. What is deemed – is this deemed a successful World Cup for the U.S., or do they have to win tonight or beyond tonight?
0: They have to win tonight. We've been to the round of 16. We've won the group before. We've been to the round of 16. You got to win tonight. Against a very good team. I mean, a really good team. They're top 10 ranked country in the world. You know, it's not going to be easy. They have guys that can score. You know, and like you guys were talking, watching it from a coaching standpoint, not that I'm a soccer expert by any means, but we have played an open style to start, which means they're going to have chances too, and they have guys that can finish. So it won't be easy, but I think in order for it to be the success that everybody wants it to be, you got to win tonight.
2: Very you guys good. Agree with that?
1: Yeah. I mean, if you're looking big picture, yeah. In the moment,
0: yeah, I mean,
1: if
0: the feel, last,
1: in the
0: well,
1: moment,
0: it,
1: there's
0: I mean,
1: so much excitement.
0: Ago,
1: yeah.
0: Yeah, 4 years ago we were in a round of 16. That's where we are now. You know, they added another round, so it seems like we've gone farther, but we really haven't.
1: Yep. Got to defend the home turf. In
2: Absolutely. Portugal, Spain.
0: Not the scenes in Seattle will be quite like Mexico City last night, but it'll be similar.
1: Yeah.
0: Seattle's a great soccer town.
3: Sounders, right?
2: Yeah, Seattle Sounders. What do we think about? So if they win, they get the winner of today's early game, right?
0: Yes, Portugal, Spain. Spain is one of the favorites. You know, they're really good, led by a really young, you know, future great in Lamine Yamal. And then Portugal has the old great in Ronaldo, who kind of shut everybody up last game. Or 2 games ago, I guess it was, when he scored 2 goals. So we'll see. I mean, Spain's got to be the favorite today at 3:00.
2: Tomorrow we get Messi tomorrow at noon, and then we get Switzerland and Colombia in the weird time, 4:00. So no prime time game tomorrow.
0: Messi's at the point where any chance you get to watch him. You know, you have to take advantage of it while you can. He's at that level now where, you know, if you have a chance to watch him, you should do it.
2: He's been the stars have not disappointed for any of these teams, really.
1: Not at all. No. No. Yeah, that's what you love about high-level sports. It's a reminder of why they're stars. Right?
2: Yes. It's also a reminder – how different it's a different sport than what, like, you think, like, people around, like, oh, he's a pretty good high school soccer player. Well, he's light years from where these guys are. And that's across all the countries, and not just USA, not just Messi, everybody in between.
1: Yep. The longevity of some of these guys, too, is really impressive.
2: Ryan, well, we appreciate the call, buddy. Have a safe trip.
0: Yeah, I am. I'm currently looking at a menu on a phone, trying to order some food here. Not sure what I'm going to go with. I'm traveling back today. Might just go with a burger. You know, get me back in the mix.
2: Can never go wrong with a burger.
1: Got to mix a burger in every now and then.
2: Is that lobster?
0: Yeah, I think
2: the
0: I'm
2: going to
0: go with the sliders and some French fries.
2: Is that lobster the best thing you ate all week?
0: I had some French toast a couple days ago that pretty sure the people that are watching my weight and cholesterol aren't going to be happy when I get back.
2: Hey, it's vacation, right?
4: It doesn't count on vacation.
2: That's
4: doesn't
2: right.
0: Like
2: holidays,
0: right.
2: Vacation,
0: like
2: they don't count.
0: Kim, you just eat, when it's on vacation, it doesn't matter.
1: Right.
2: So, eat whatever the heck you want.
1: That's exactly right. Just like Kim at the Brazilian steakhouse.
3: Yep.
2: All right, Ryan. Well, hey, safe travels, and we'll see you back in the Ohio Valley tomorrow. Yep. Ryan Clifford.
0: I'll see you later.
2: Ryan Clifford checking in en route to the airport and en route to Sliders Burger.
4: Never a bad choice.
2: No, you can't go wrong with that.
1: Yep.
2: Can't go wrong with that. Speaking of eating, did you guys catch Joey Chestnut getting it done again?
1: Like we said, the greats are the greats for a reason.
2: I'm getting to the point with Joey Chestnut and the hot dog contest. It might be time to find a new competition.
1: Why? Do what you're good at.
2: No. I mean, there has to be – I always think if you're winning every year, you probably should find a new place to play.
1: If the Ohio, like if the Ohio Valley had a food eating competition, what would it be? Competitive eating.
4: Wings.
3: Pepperoni rolls.
2: Pepperoni rolls.
4: Pizza.
2: Wings, pizza. I think it'd all be in the mix.
1: Valley-style pizza.
2: Yeah. Squares.
1: Squares.
4: But did you see where they showed that he was eating either 6 hot dogs a minute or 7? Okay? I'll make this statement. I like hot dogs. I don't think I could eat 6 hot dogs in 10 minutes, let alone 1 minute. No. You can get the first 2 down pretty easily. Probably can. Mm-hmm. Probably can get that third one down.
3: I think it's the buns.
1: Yes, the bread.
4: Then it starts getting a little, I mean.
2: And that's why they dip them in water so they don't have to mess around with the bun. The bun just. Yeah.
4: That's just disgusting, though.
3: Yeah, it is. I think Joey Chestnut is in other competitions besides hot dogs.
2: There's a competitive eating tour, I think. Yeah.
4: I would like to try to do it. But I think I'd be sick for like 3 days. These guys have to throw up afterwards, right? I mean, you can't just have 66 dogs or hot dogs just laying on your gullet.
3: He was in pretty good shape when that lady was interviewing him afterwards.
2: How many hot dogs do you guys consume a year, you think?
4: It's not 66 or whatever.
2: I'd probably go 9, 10 max, like a couple
4: probably
2: times
4: 10,
2: a year.
4: Yeah.
3: I ate 4 at the BCD's only because they lack of choices.
2: 4 over a course of how many? Not in one time.
3: No. 2 one day and 2 days later.
2: So he's got 40% of my intake for the year in one weekend. But if in case you're interested in Joey Chestnut, I saw he is going to make an appearance at the Columbus Clippers game. Sign autographs, take photos. You can pick his brain on competitive eating.
4: Eat some hot dogs, maybe.
2: It may be worth the trip
1: to
2: Columbus.
1: If they're smart, that's dollar hot dog night, too.
2: 100%.
4: Listen to this guy. Marketing genius.
2: 100% agree with that. It has to incorporate that. But, yeah, I just saw that yesterday and thought, wow, it might be worth the trip out there.
3: I think it's just a gimmick to get
1: a
3: crowd.
1: I'll just watch him on TV.
2: Well, I'm sure, yeah.
3: You're not going to get a personal sit-down interview with him.
2: Well, I'm not looking to interview the guy. I want to get an autograph and a photo.
1: If he were at the Wild Things, I'd go, I'm not driving to Columbus for that.
2: Wild Things are
3: they're signing some players, moving them on.
2: Cookies and milk is the best part of the Wild Things game.
1: Yep.
2: 100%. I'm not sure it's close.
1: It's a good time. We go fairly often.
2: Yeah.
1: Yep.
2: Nice option for entertainment.
3: The last couple of weeks, they had a guy sign with the Angels and a guy sign with the Tigers, I think.
2: So impressive.
3: Move some players up.
1: Kids eat free on Sundays.
2: Absolutely. MLB All-Star game, Kim. Any thoughts on the rosters?
3: The Pirates deserve more than Paul Skeens, who didn't deserve to be there.
2: I agree totally with both sides of that. Brandon Lau, I thought, got screwed.
3: He's leading all second basemen in home runs
2: hit another
3: and RBIs.
2: One yesterday.
3: Yeah.
2: I was shocked that he did not make the team.
3: The fan voting, Braxton Ashcraft definitely deserves it.
2: And Paul Skeens has come out lobbying for him, saying that Paul Skeens is due to pitch on Sunday, which means he's ineligible to pitch in the game next Tuesday in Philly.
3: And he's lobbied for Braxton Ashcraft to take his spot.
1: Maybe he'll walk into Rob Manfred's office and put his jersey on the table like the guy in Rudy.
2: Ooh. Chris is coming up with a lot of good marketing ideas.
1: I want him to dress in my place.
4: That is a great scene. Maybe someone will do that at Wheeling University this winter. Chris is like, I'm cutting that guy.
1: We keep the jerseys locked up until game time.
2: Maybe somebody will do it at Bel Air High School.
4: Yeah, they might. Sure.
2: Chris, your Red Sox got 2 guys, but really not the 2 you expected?
1: I mean, Chapman I thought would be. All-time strikeouts leader for a reliever now, by the way. He's so electric. I mean, it's fun to watch. Fun to watch no matter where
3: he's
1: been.
2: Ever since he came up with the Reds.
1: But now getting to watch him any night that they're in a save situation, it's great. I mean, he's ageless. He's
2: Still throwing at 103 mile an hour.
1: Still throwing it hard. Still has that nasty slider. Still has a good sinker. Like he's probably going to get traded. I thought Sonny Gray, speaking of people who probably get traded, I thought he deserved a spot if you're taking another Red Sox over Ranger Suarez, who's been phenomenal, but Sonny Gray's been lights out. He's been dominant. Leads the league in wins, top three in ERA, took a no-hitter. Not that that's why you get into the All-Star game, but he, you know, he's pitching his best. So,
3: man, he was highly highly rated when he came into the majors.
1: Yeah. Yeah, he's had a really good career.
2: Vanderbilt guy, right?
1: Yeah.
2: Kim, football game in Wheeling this weekend.
3: Saturday night, AAL2 championship game. Wheeling Miners, Columbus Lions.
2: Will you be in the house?
3: Most likely.
2: What are your thoughts on this game?
3: Well, they played twice, and I think Columbus has beaten them both times by, like, less than a touchdown each time. So, I mean, both teams have been off for a couple of weeks because of the fourth. So, I'll take Wheeling playing at home.
1: Hard to beat a good team three times in the same year. Yeah. That's what they say.
2: And I still haven't figured out how they earned the home field in this championship game. But
3: maybe and that's not Columbus, Ohio. That's Columbus, Georgia.
2: You suggested there may be a building conflict.
3: Might be a building conflict. Minor
2: which
3: league.
2: Could be. Because I'm sure they're not the primary tenant wherever they play.
3: No.
2: But speaking of football, 1 week from today, OVAC All-Star Camp opens.
4: Speaking of OVAC All-Star Camp, the field at Wheeling University looks beautiful. Yeah.
1: They're doing a great job. They're finishing up this week, I believe.
2: The amount of how quickly, and I know a lot of the legwork was done previously, but still.
4: 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Those guys are killing it. The one guy I was talking to said they worked from 10 p.m. at night to 10 a.m. because it was so hot.
2: Last week, I don't blame them.
4: Like on that turf? Yeah. Could you imagine?
1: They're out there all day. They've worked extremely hard.
4: Looks beautiful.
2: There you have it. For Kim North, J.R. Batista, Chris Richardson, Ryan Clifford on the phone, Lola Miller, I'm Seth Stasky. Have a great week, Ohio Valley. Go USA. Beat Belgium.
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6: From ABC News, I'm Chuck Severson. Judicial bodies are independent within FIFA, says the head of soccer's governing body in a statement essentially denying he had any sway over the decision to reverse the red card suspension, clearing the way for the top U.S. scorer to play in tonight's game against Belgium. President Trump phoned the head of soccer's governing body about it. He said all he did was ask for a review. He didn't say you have to do this. Mr. Trump also saying that he asked for a review because he didn't think it was a foul, and he said he didn't think it was just two great athletes that crashed into each other and got entangled. The man accused of killing conservative influencer Charlie Kirk in Utah last September is set to appear in front of a judge this week for a few days of evidence and testimony against him. Tyler Robinson has not entered a plea, his widow urging cameras be allowed in court. She has fought for these hearings to be open to the public, and he says we are going to be able to see what goes on today. There are cameras that are in the courtroom. It's going to be open, whereas Tyler Robinson's attorneys, they've tried to shut this down and not have any media access, not have cameras in the courtroom, but the judge siding with the prosecution on it and with Erica Kirk to make this open, to make the proceedings very public. President Trump tonight heading for a two-day NATO summit in Turkey. Russia attacking Ukraine with large numbers of missiles and drones overnight, killing at least 21 people. Ukraine President Zelensky will likely, at that summit, repeat a request for more interceptor missiles. Diplomats among NATO nations, they say that leaders there weighing fresh pledges of these advanced and defense systems and a multi-year support framework. But some allies have been slow to follow through and deliver on the earlier promises. So there's real uncertainty about how far they will go this time at this summit. 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
9: The latest layoffs at a large company. Microsoft is cutting 4,800 jobs and slumping financial performance. The company says that while the jobs are not being replaced by AI, AI is changing the way work gets done. Hit hard, Microsoft's Xbox, cutting 1,600 jobs today and 3,200 cut through the fiscal year. Xbox chief Asha Sharma says that the business is not healthy and that the company will restructure. The OPEC oil cartel announcing seven of its members plan to expand production. Thousands of mourners dressed in black flooded into Iran's capital today in a procession as part of the funeral of the late Supreme Leader Ayatollah Khamenei. More technology to try to control your feet in motor vehicles. Virginia now allows cameras in crosswalks and stop signs. A bill by State Senator Angela Williams Graves. So they will turn on when they sense the car approaching and not slowing down. The goal is for people to obey the rules of the road. Virginia is also first in the nation to put a device in the vehicles of chronic speeders. Go over the speed limit, the brakes are applied. A mother who lost her son to a speeding crash says this would have saved him. Small business owners in U.S. tourist destinations say that they are seeing more Americans sticking closer to home this summer instead of going on overseas vacations. Chuck Sievertson, ABC News.
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12: Hello, everyone. From the Watchdog, I'm Darnell Foster. With a look at your local weather forecast for your start to the work week. Under partly to mostly cloudy skies with showers and storms likely for the majority of the day. An afternoon high near 83. Showers continue through the evening and the overnight in some areas, otherwise mostly cloudy with a low near 72. We're back into the mid to upper 80s for daytime highs for your Tuesday, with a forecast likely looking like the same. Have yourself a great day, everyone. From the Watchdog, I'm Darnell Foster.
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15: 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We're going to talk a little World Cup. 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
14: 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Let's go live to downtown Charleston. Here's Dave Allen.
15: 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No Amanda Barron today. She's off on assignment. She'll join us tomorrow. Stephanie Pauly, Ryan Nicholson are our producers today. Coming up next hour, during the 2 o'clock hour, Tony Hodge is going to join us. Tony, of course, very involved in politics in the state of West Virginia with the state Republican Party and the Putnam County Republicans as well. But now he's going to add a new title, and that is author. He's written a new book called The Reversal: Reclaiming Christian Holiness in a Politicized Age. Interesting title. We'll talk to Tony Hodge coming about that coming up next hour. Some interesting goings on in Harrison County, where I guess at 3 o'clock this afternoon, the Harrison County Commission is going to be considering information from both sides. It has to do with the May primary election. Delegate Laura Kimball was the incumbent, and she lost to challenger Tim McNeely by something like 6 votes. Now, she also lost the recount, and that was the final margin, was the 6 votes. And she's officially challenged those results, which will take the results before the county commission. And that'll be at 3 o'clock this afternoon. That's David Cook from the West Virginia Secretary of State's office in the legal department to join us. Not necessarily about this particular, they're not going to weigh in on this this afternoon. That's going to be before the county commission up there. But they're keeping a close eye on it, and I wanted him to explain the whole process to us. So Dave Cook joins us now. Good afternoon, sir. Welcome to the show.
16: Good afternoon. Thanks for having me on. I listen to you often.
15: On purpose?
16: On purpose, yes, sir.
15: I'm sorry. We're going to have to get you a hobby. Okay. But thank you for being here. I do appreciate you being here. All right. So explain this whole process to us. I mean, because this doesn't happen very often. Jeff Jenkins and I were talking about that a little bit earlier. This is why, you know, we always used to say, when I worked there, and I know Secretary Warder continues to say that in the staff, that every vote counts, because this was an insanely close result in the May primary between these two, the incumbent and the challenger. But explain this whole process. What exactly will the Harrison County Commission be doing? What will they be listening for? Explain to us how it works.
16: Sure. So I think there might be a belief amongst voters in West Virginia that the Secretary of State has authority to overturn an election. We don't. There's a statutory procedure that's called an election contest, and essentially a candidate petitions the county commission, in this case, to take a look at the election and determine who the winner was. Interestingly, back in 2024, the legislature changed the general election contest procedure. Those are held in front of the circuit court. However, they didn't change the primary election procedure, so in this case, it's held in front of the county commission, and essentially it's a mini trial. The county commission will hear evidence, they will hear witness testimony, and then they will make a determination based on the relief requested in the petition.
15: So what, I can go. You know, no, go ahead. No, go ahead. You go ahead. Keep going.
16: Well, I can go through. So an election contest needs to be filed within 10 days after the results are certified. In some circumstances, depending on what is claimed, the recount may be necessary. In this case, Delegate Kimball had the recount. After the results were certified, when the recount happened, the 10-day window was open, and she ultimately filed the election contest. In this case, based on perhaps some illegal votes that were cast. And then ultimately, it's a little gray because under the prior code section, before the legislature changed the code, there were some procedures set forth in the code. But those were removed because these are held in front of the circuit court. I will give the Harrison County Commission credit because they issued a scheduling order, and I was at the contest proceeding, and they did a really good job listening to the evidence and controlling the proceeding in a legal manner. But go ahead, sir.
15: No, I was just going to remind people who they're listening to. This is Dave Cook with the West Virginia Secretary of State's office. They tell us to do that every now and then, so go ahead.
16: So, a candidate is the person who can contest. Voters, political parties, they don't have the ability to do that simply because they disagree with an election. So it's up to the candidate to do that. And again, the grounds or the determination on whether a recount is necessary or not. For instance, if a candidate is challenging specific votes cast, then a recount is necessary. But if they're only challenging the legality of the election or a candidate's eligibility, they can go directly to the contest procedure. And the only time frame under code for the order to be issued is 10 days before the general election. There used to be a different time frame, but that was removed when the general election contest proceeding or rules were changed by the legislature.
15: And we do want to, and I appreciate you pointing that out, because I think a lot of people are under the notion incorrectly that that all elections go through the Secretary of State's office. And I guess from, you know, they do to a certain extent, but this is a county issue as it stands right now. This is just within Harrison County.
16: Exactly. Exactly. The county commission will serve as the judge of the proceeding. And we're expecting a ruling by 3 o'clock today, I believe. So.
15: All right. So if something, and I don't know what's going to happen, you don't know what's going to happen, but if something, if Laura Kimball in this case doesn't agree with what the Harrison County Commission says today, not saying she will or she won't, but if she doesn't agree with, as you called it, a mini trial, then what recourse would she then have?
16: She has the ability to appeal this to the circuit court, so this would go to the Harrison County Circuit Court. Typically, you know, under the rules of civil procedure, you have 30 days to appeal, but that's not set forth in statute. Obviously, our office and I think the county would like to see this resolved as soon as possible. But, yeah, she can appeal directly to the circuit court, and then if she disagrees with the circuit court's opinion, she can appeal that to the Supreme Court of Appeals of West Virginia.
15: And after I let you go, I'll go over some of the things that are being alleged here, because, again, I don't want you to necessarily have to comment on the specific allegations in this election. But I think the bottom line is that one way or the other, I mean, that is, as I said at the top, Dave, that is an insanely low number of votes for a separation between two candidates. I mean, this just doesn't happen that often, but it goes to show you why everybody says every vote counts. Get out and vote.
16: I couldn't agree more. You know, there's various relief under code that the county commission can take. Obviously, they're ultimately going to decide who the winner of the election is based on the evidence that was presented at the hearing. But there is some common law, and common law for the listeners is law that's created by the Supreme Court that indicates that, you know, they could also order a new election if there's no way based on the evidence they can tell who run. So I'm looking forward to see what the county commission decides.
15: Well, I think we all are, and I'll tell you who's especially looking forward to it is Tim McNeely and Delegate Laura Kimball. I mean, because I'm sure they want to get this whole thing put to rest too, so they can see, you know, exactly, or they can proceed. Because I mean, we're talking about an election, David, that was May 12th, and now here we are in July. You know, almost 2 months later, and we're still trying to determine this primary election race.
16: Absolutely. I, going full circle, I credit the county commission for acting on this expeditiously. And I thought that Clerk Spires did a good job when he presented testimony at the hearing. And I think they're doing the best they can and giving each side their due process to try to get this resolved as soon as possible.
15: And you did state that it looks just, if you walked into the room, you would think there was an actual trial going on, because in effect today, that's what it's going to look like.
16: Exactly. I call it a mini trial. It's not something that the viewers would see on TV. But these county commissioners, with the assistance of the county attorneys, conducted this in a legal manner. I expect the right decision will be made today.
15: All right. We'll be keeping a close eye on it and reporting on it. David Cook with the counsel of the Secretary of State's office. I appreciate you being here and explaining this to us. Thanks a lot.
16: Thank you so much for having me on, sir.
15: Absolutely. It is 1:15. So, again, the Secretary of State's office is not necessarily in. I mean, they're there for guidance purposes, basically, as he explained. But this is a matter that's going to go before the county commission in Harrison County later today. And so, just to kind of catch up, because I didn't want to put him in a position to have to, you know, almost editorialize or anything like that. According to our own reporting, which was done by Mike Nolte, Delegate Laura Kimball was the incumbent, and she lost to challenger Tim McNeely, and it was by single digits. She also lost the recount, with the final margin being 6 votes. And so she's officially challenging that. Now, her husband is also her attorney, and he talked to Mike Nolte on Thursday, and it is his allegation that the closed Republican primary created several, his words, opportunity for errors to occur. And he referenced Fayette County by saying as many allegations now, keep that in mind, as many as 90 Republican ballots were illegally cast in Fayette County, and again, comparing it to Harrison County. Now, this is a quote from Jeff Kimball, who, again, is Laura Kimball's husband, but also her attorney. The clerk in Fayette County basically said 90 ballots had been illegally cast by non-Republicans now that the primary has been closed. And he said the electronic voting systems are designed to accommodate all voters regardless of party. And, of course, you know the state Republican Party made that decision two years ago, that they were going to close their primary, meaning we talked about it, you know, ad nauseum during the primary election, meaning if you are a registered independent, you used to be able to go in and say, I'm an independent, but I want a Republican ballot. And they opted not to do that. And you can still do it if you're a Democrat. You can still request a Democrat ballot, but not a Republican ballot. So that is that's the allegation that led to all this. And again, they're going to hear that later this afternoon. It is 1:17. Coming up a little bit later on, Daniel Woods is going to join us to talk a little World Cup. Big game, a big match for the USA tonight. Andrew Donaldson is going to stop by as well. And we've got breaking news with Jeff Jenkins, which we're going to get to momentarily. Stay with us.
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0: I just see that both parties are just going to the extremes, in my opinion. What say you?
1: Well, you know, that's the business end of it, especially with what we do with media. The louder you are, the more money you get, the more media hits you get, the more attention you get. So you get that easier going to the extremes. If you're in the middle doing the nitty-gritty work of negotiating, trying to make legislation happen, or if you're in the executive and trying to wrangle policy through, that's just messier. It doesn't make a nice, clean picture. Like, the other team is horrible, and they're bad people, and they stink, and they smell bad, and they don't love their mothers and all that. That plays a lot better on social media than the nitty-gritty of trying to do policy. So it's always going to be that way. The people that win, though, are the ones who can talk aspirationally, and then when they get into office, they still manage to get some kind of a governing coalition, which is not the same as an electoral coalition, something our governor's learning right now, the kind of the hard way. You got to have a governing coalition, not just an electoral coalition to get into office. And you have to work with the legislature, or on the national level, you have to work with Congress. And going back to your previous question with President Trump, his fight with the U.S. Senate especially right now is they want some wins to go into midterm, and he's just not interested because he wants his agenda come hell or high water, and that's the thing right now. So all of that goes together. So, yeah, you can get a lot of attention going to the extremes, but then when it comes election time, those extremes can also hurt you, and that's something everybody's got to weigh, and that's going to be the nitty-gritty of how this midterm goes.
0: Did you have a good Independence holiday?
1: I was just talking to my dad on the phone. This is the first 4th of July, I think, of my entire life where I was home alone. I've been a little laid up under the weather. My family was out at events, and, of course, our big get-together up yonder, traditional 4th of July anyway, not just because of the 250. That's what my family does. So this is the first year of my whole life I was home alone, but it was still good. I got to talk to a lot of family, got some rest up, made myself a nice little steak dinner because I never get to cook from just myself, so I ate good. It's all good, brother.
0: All right. Andrew Donaldson, you can read his commentaries in West Virginia Watch and follow this guy on X if you want to get the latest in politics and an opinion. And plus, you post some pretty good food pictures, which is something that's right up my alley.
1: That's the most important thing we do, but let's all focus on the important thing. Let's go beat Belgium.
0: All right. Andrew Donaldson, appreciate it, man. Thanks a lot.
1: Anytime, sir. Appreciate you.
0: All right, 1:45, we'll take a break. And speaking of that soccer match, Daniel Woods is going to join us to talk about it when we come back. Stay with us.
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3: 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With a look at your local weather forecast for your start to the work week, under partly to mostly cloudy skies with showers and storms likely for the majority of the day, an afternoon high near 83. Showers continue through the evening and the overnight in some areas, otherwise mostly cloudy with a low near 72. We're back into the mid to upper 80s for daytime highs for your Tuesday, with a forecast likely looking like the same. Have yourself a great day, everyone. From the Watchdog, I'm Darnell Foster.
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0: Welcome back to the show, 149. Coming up next hour, Tony Hodge is going to join us. I've interviewed Tony many, many times over the years, which, you know, his involvement with the state Republican Party, county Republican politics as well. Now we can add author to his list of titles. He's written a new book called The Reversal, Reclaiming Christian Holiness in a Politicized Age. So we're going to talk to Tony about that coming up next hour. And after 2:30, it's Open Line West Virginia. Let's bring in Daniel Woods from the Metro News Sports and News Team. Good afternoon, sir. Welcome to the show.
1: Good afternoon.
0: Before we get, I want to ask you about World Cup. And now we understand that Belgium has now filed an appeal and the whole thing. Get to that. But I want to start with news, though, because you were in the courtroom. Jeff and I referenced it earlier. You were in the courtroom today when Gavin Smith, a resident of the Elfview community here in Kanawha County, was sentenced. He'll could spend the rest of his life in prison for murders of his mother, stepfather, and two brothers. This is like 6 years after the fact, that judgment coming down in Kanawha County Circuit Judge Kenneth Ballard's courtroom earlier today. What can you tell us about that?
1: Well, today's hearing was frankly a little more than a formality when it comes to the Gavin Smith case, because this was a binding plea agreement. You went into the sentencing today knowing what the sentence was going to be, which in the simplest terms is a life sentence plus 80 years. Now, he was a juvenile when the crime occurred, so he will be eligible for parole in 15 years under West Virginia statute. I talked to Kanawha County Prosecuting Attorney Deborah Rusnak after the hearing. Obviously, the prosecutor's office is hoping that the parole board is going to keep him behind bars for the rest of his life. But today, the prosecutor's office is really looking at as the end of a very long process for a lot of people, and they're hoping for some closure now for the family.
0: And you can read Daniel's story. It's posted now at WVMetroNews.com. All right. So let's talk some World Cup here and help us, those of us that, are trying to learn about soccer, trying to learn this whole process. So now we understand Belgium has submitted an appeal to FIFA on this red card suspension for the USA's top player. President Trump may or may not have been involved in this as far as making a call to the head of FIFA. What can you tell us?
1: So to take it back to the beginning, the United States match against Bosnia and Herzegovina in the round of 32, the United States wins that match. But during that match, the United States top goal scorer, Falerin Balogun, was issued a red card. It was controversial at the time because there was not a foul called on the field, but the play was taken over by video review, and that's what led to the official ruling that Balogun had committed a foul worth a red card, which in soccer means you are ejected from that game and suspended for the following game. So the expectation was the United States would have to play in the round of 16 without their top goal scorer. Well, in the days since, there has been a decision by FIFA's disciplinary board to suspend the red card, which means Balogun is allowed to play. He will not serve the one-game suspension, and he'll be on probation for the next year and would then serve that one-game suspension if he were to do something else worthy of a red card. Now, that has led to a lot of speculation. It was confirmed by a couple of different outlets that there was a phone call from Donald Trump to the president of FIFA, Gianni Infantino. What the contents of that phone call were are up for debate still a little bit at this point, but the big picture is the path is clear for Falerin Balogun to play tonight for the United States. As you said, Belgium is protesting, and they have said they will protest the result of the match tonight if Falerin Balogun is in the lineup for the United States.
0: And so he is expected to be in the lineup tonight, but what you're saying is that the Royal Belgian Football Association could very easily contest, if the USA wins, could very easily contest it.
1: That's right. That is what they have indicated. And for all we know, Mauricio Pochettino, the manager for the United States, could say, I don't want to deal with this. I'm not putting Falerin Balogun into the match, but I don't think that's going to be the case. You have given a very talented, a very skilled coach one of his best weapons. I don't think the United States is going to turn down that opportunity. So it is entirely possible that if we play to a final whistle tonight and the United States wins out over Belgium, the result of that match could be protested by, as you said, the Royal Belgian Footballing Association, which would more likely than not lead to a much longer bureaucratic process.
0: And that's just what we need in sports, is we need more red tape and more bureaucracy.
1: More lawyers and judges. That's what I always say.
0: Exactly what we need. All right, Daniel, and that match is tonight at 8, right? Is that right?
1: Tonight, kickoff 8 o'clock Eastern time.
0: All right. I know you will be watching. Daniel Woods, I appreciate you being here, man. Thanks a lot.
1: Thank you.
0: All right. So, again, just back and forth, you know, goes on, and the president said it was a bad call and so on and so forth. And look, you know, a lot of people are going to begrudge, you know, Donald Trump, you know, for doing this and whatever. But, you know, it's a USA versus the world. And I can hear the chants of USA going as we speak. We will wrap up this hour right after this. Stay with us.
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0: Welcome back to the show. 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We're talking about the president's comments that he made about the World Cup match tonight. This is a quote from the president. He had a gathering of folks in the office today, in the Oval Office, to talk about the Trump accounts. Quote from President Trump, "The game tonight is going to be amazing. We're going to have a full team, and Belgium is going to have a full team. If they beat us, we'll say, I say it was rigged, just like the election was rigged in 2020. That was a direct quote from President Donald Trump in the White House today. Tony Hodge is going to join us coming up next hour. And after 2:30, it's Open Line West Virginia. Nothing but your calls and texts. Whatever's on your mind, you can let me know about it by calling 1-800-765-TALK or text 304-TALK-304. It's Metro.
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11: From ABC News, I'm Chuck Sievertson. The White House again targeting the Smithsonian Institution. ABC News national correspondent Stephen Portnoy.
12: The White House report accuses the National Museum of American History of using the nation's story as a political instrument to, quote, divide, dispirit, and discourage our citizens. The report points to a variety of exhibits on women, immigrants, and people of color, alleging they cast America as a problematic country, irredeemably conceived, and operating today as an instrument of racism and oppression. The Smithsonian, run by a congressionally appointed Board of Regents, says it remains committed to serving the public with nonpartisan and independent scholarship. Stephen Portnoy, ABC News, Washington.
11: FIFA's judicial bodies are independent. They operate autonomously, says the head of soccer's governing body in a statement, essentially denying he had any influence over the decision to reverse a red card suspension, clearing the way for the top U.S. scorer to play in tonight's game against Belgium. President Trump phoned the head of soccer's governing body about it.
13: All I did was ask for a review. I didn't say you have to do this.
11: A preliminary hearing now underway in the Charlie Kirk murder case. Tyler Robinson charged in the fatal shooting of the conservative activist. ABC's Alex Stone outside the courthouse in Provo, Utah.
14: We saw Tyler Robinson's motorcade arriving, heavily armored vehicles that were coming into the courthouse here. I can tell you at the courthouse there are snipers and tactical teams up on the rooftop. There has been a police drone up overhead as well. Security here very tight.
11: Severe storms on the move. Heavy rain possible in parts of the Northeast today and threat of flash floods. ABC News chief forecaster Ginger Z.
15: A lot of people needed rain, but flood watches now from Virginia and North Carolina up through Pittsburgh, Pennsylvania, and over to Hartford and even New Bedford. Rhode Island is in a flood watch as well, New York City.
11: Kelly's Island in Northeast Ohio got more than 13 inches of rain last night. 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
11: Spinning off four video game studios and cutting jobs.
18: Xbox CEO Asha Sharma says history is full of companies that mistake longevity for inevitability and that Xbox will not be one of them. She told that to employees in a memorandum announcing massive changes to the division that she says is not healthy. Xbox is cutting 1,600 jobs today, 3,200 through the fiscal year. Overall, Microsoft says 4,800 job cuts make up a little more than 2% of its global workforce. Brian Clark, ABC News.
11: The World Cup has been a bonanza for gambling.
19: Kalshi, the biggest of the prediction markets, saw more than $31 billion in volume in June, compared with $18 billion in May. Dune Analytics says that since the beginning of World Cup competition, Kalshi has handled $1 billion a day. Polymarket, which watched its volume fall in April and May, saw trading of $10.8 billion in June. By the way, France is Kalshi's odds-on favorite to win the 2026 World Cup. Jim Ryan, ABC News.
11: A continuing consumer headache. Shoppers sign up for free trials, reduced rates for subscriptions, and then run into trouble when they try to cancel it.
20: People report that they'll have to email or chat in, and there might be several different steps to the process there that they have to go through.
11: Cameron Nakashima, the Better Business Bureau, says his agency has gotten from the Pacific Northwest alone nearly 40,000 complaints. Chuck Sievertson, ABC News.
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23: 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From The Watchdog, I'm Darnell Foster. With a look at your local weather forecast for your start to the work week, under partly to mostly cloudy skies with showers and storms likely for the majority of the day, an afternoon high near 83. Showers continue through the evening and the overnight in some areas, otherwise mostly cloudy with a low near 72. We're back into the mid to upper 80s for daytime highs for your Tuesday, with a forecast likely looking like the same. Have yourself a great day, everyone. From The Watchdog, I'm Darnell Foster.
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0: Welcome back. Time to start the week with a segment that puts the spotlight on the best and the worst of the weekend. Puts things into perspective. We stole the title from one of our favorite movies, The Good, the Bad, and the Ugly. I've got my list. Coop has his. We have not seen each other's lists. Let's begin. Coop, what's your good?
1: My good is the house in Michigan, the government, I mean. They took a complaint from some locals from some small communities where there were fees to open up a lemonade stand, and they unanimously passed a bill so you can have a lemonade stand now in Michigan as long as you make under $5,000 a year for free without paying any regulation or fee. So deregulate the lemonade stand. That's my good.
0: Props. That's really good. Well, I mentioned this earlier in the hour, the World Cup TV ratings. So when the United States played Bosnia, they had over 24.4 million viewers. And that number is expected to swell to maybe 40 million when they factor in Telemundo and Peacock streaming numbers. But they think those numbers are going to pale in comparison to tonight's U.S.-Belgium game, which is at 8 o'clock on Fox. So World Cup TV ratings in the United States. What's your bad?
1: My bad is there's a Bloomberg study that talks about the fun shortage and how much it is hitting Americans. Since in the last 20 years, we've lost 2,000 golf courses, over 7,000 bars and nightclubs, a fifth of all movie theaters, and a third of all bowling alleys have closed since 2001. Bars and clubs per capita are down nearly two-thirds since the late 70s. Top concert tickets are up 42% since 2019. Coastal vacations are up 40% since 2019. And the U.S. has dropped from 13th to 23rd in the World Happiness Report Index. Spending less time doing entertainment, social events, and arts, down 20% since 2013. There's a fun shortage, man.
0: Wow.
1: There's a fun shortage.
0: Wow. My bad. Just the weird weekend social media back and forth on Instagram between Jaden Daniels and Brandon Ayuk of the Commanders. I mean, these guys were teammates at Arizona State. Ayuk wants to come to the Commanders. Now it doesn't look like it's going to happen just because of this stupid dissing on social media. That's my bad. What's your ugly?
1: My ugly has to be this new prediction market called Wildfire. Have you seen this thing? You can prediction bet on if there's going to be wildfires or not. I think the U.S. Forest Service said it best. Systems that tie financial gain to wildfires outcome risk encouraging misuse, including arson. You think? Yeah, that's my ugly.
0: My ugly, a new study says that 84% of house mice sampled in New York, New Jersey, and Pennsylvania carry genetic mutations linking it to resistance against common rat poison. Mutations confirmed to help them survive chemicals that cause fatal internal bleeding. Sleep well. Mm-hmm. That's my ugly. All right, that's the good, the bad, and the ugly for this week. We'll take a break. We'll wrap the hour in just a moment.
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0: ever, but it's kind of interesting that we do have this lull. And I think it's kind of, it's one of those things that we have to wait for Lioness to come. That's going to be late 2026, you know? And it's been interesting because we're going to see a little bit of a slowdown, because you have to remember he is moving over to Universal, and movie wise, he's already there. We have him on Paramount Plus until the end of 2028.
1: I didn't dislike the finale. In fact, I was happy to see some storylines get wrapped up and some teasers for the following season after a couple of, I don't know, kind of mid episodes of the show. Have you been watching it?
0: I'm not caught up on the finale yet, but I'll tell you, it did gangbuster numbers for Paramount and CBS this year. Yeah, so they're pretty excited about it.
1: Yeah, they really did big numbers for them. All right, got to leave it there. Kristen Burt, Hollywood Dirt. Talk to you next Monday at the same time.
0: All right, have a good one.
1: All right, Kristen Burt with the Hollywood Dirt. All right, we'll take a quick break, and when we come back, it'll be time to get into the On This Date file. Stay tuned.
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0: All right, welcome back. Time to crack open the On This Date file. We'll start with the birthdays, and we always start with the sports birthdays. We got some good ones today. How about Willie Randolph? Willie Randolph, second baseman, manager of the Mets, former Charleston Charlie, 72 years old today. Pau Gasol, 46. Fred Dreyer. Yeah, Hunter. Yeah, before he was Hunter, he played for the Rams. Fred Dreyer is 80 years old today. Brad Park, oh man, good player for the Rangers, played for the Bruins, 78 years old today. Matt Barr, the place kicker for the Pats, for the Giants, 70 years old. Zion Williamson, number one pick in the draft in 2019 of the New Orleans Pelicans. He's 26 years old today. George W. Bush is 80. Sylvester Stallone having a birthday today. He's 80 years old. And, you know, so many great clips from Rocky. Here's probably one of his best-known speeches from the movie Rocky Balboa.
1: You, me, or nobody is going to hit as hard as life. But it ain't about how hard you hit. It's about how hard you can get hit and keep moving forward. How much you can take and keep moving forward. That's how winning is done. Now, if you know what you're worth, then go out and get what you're worth. But you got to be willing to take the hits and not pointing fingers saying you ain't where you want to be because of him or her or anybody. Cowards do that, and that ain't you. You're better than that.
0: Sylvester Stallone, 80 years old today. This is a pretty good day of birthdays for celebrities. Kevin Hart, 47 years old today. Jeffrey Rush from The King's Speech, Shakespeare in Love, the Pirates of the Caribbean movies. He's 75 years old today. Eva Green, 46 years old. 50 Cent, 51 years old today. On this date, speaking of the movies, 1994, Forrest Gump, starring Tom Hanks, rolls into theaters.
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7: For some reason, what I was doing seemed to make sense to people.
8: Forget about me! Get yourself out!
9: I've been awarded the Medal of Honor.
7: How come? Now, my mama's always telling me how miracles happen every day. Some people don't think so.
8: Jenny!
7: But they do.
0: They do. All right, Forrest Gump on this date in 1994. It won the Academy Award for Best Picture in 1995. And speaking of the movies, on this date, 1964, the Beatles film Hard Day's Night premiered in London.
10: Don't be soft. We just finished making our first feature film for United Artists. It's called A Hard Day's Night.
11: Hey, Paul.
10: Well, tell them about the songs and that. There's eight songs in it.
11: Eight?
10: Yeah,
11: I don't even see.
10: For you.
11: Don't be soft.
10: It'll be coming to your theatre.
11: It'll be coming to
10: very
11: your
10: soon.
11: Theater.
10: Your theatre.
11: Mine?
0: Hard Day's Night from the Beatles on this date in 1964. And on this date in 1933, the first All-Star baseball game at Comiskey Park in Chicago. The American League wins it 4-2, and Babe Ruth hits the first All-Star home run.
12: We have a sellout, a big crowd, a fine day, and I hope the best team wins.
13: And there was no one more fitting to connect for the first All-Star home run than Babe Ruth.
14: Natural flair for the dramatic seemed to christen the first All-Star game with what seemed to be a Ruthie invention.
13: Ruth and the American League went on to win the game 4-2.
0: All right, there you go. And our musical birthday to the break, sort of musical. Burt Ward, he played Robin on the TV show Batman. He's 81 years old. Here is Boy Wonder, I Love You. This was written and arranged by Frank Zappa. He's 81 today.
15: Hi, kids. It's me. Opportunity to catch up on my fan mail. Even as a boy wonder, it's really hard to read all the tons of mail I get. Here is a happy letter from someone just about your age. Dear cute, wonderful, fabulous, magnificent, exquisite boy wonder. A cold chill runs up my spine every time I see you.
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0: But it's tough because Ohtani runs Ohtani. He wants to be out there. He wants to be out there more. He's tolerating what they're doing right now. I'm curious what they're going to do with the catcher. Dalton Rushing has kind of run out of rope with a lot of the pitchers, including Ohtani, and that can't help. So we'll see where that goes. But with Ohtani, I do think they're resting him more. They're focusing on October because the Dodgers, no matter what happens with this CBA, the Dodgers are going to have rules that are going to affect them a lot.
1: All right. Got to leave it there. Will, thanks for jumping on with us to talk about Skeens, Chase Burns, and Ohtani today. Thanks a lot.
0: Anytime, Dave.
1: All right. There you go. Will Carroll. His Substack, Under the Knife, is really about sports injuries and baseball in particular. Is very, very interesting, especially with the information about pitchers. And he started up a new podcast. You can find it on the Foul Territory Network called Injury Territory. Let's take a break. We'll come back with more in just a moment. Stay tuned.
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0: Hour. Welcome back. 10 minutes till the hour. Question of the day. We've got a really interesting response I want to read to you. So the question of the day is the United States is playing Belgium tonight in Seattle in the World Cup quarterfinals. I've heard arguably this may be the most important soccer match that the men's national team has ever played. Well, you know, we might be kind of a prisoner of the moment, but it's up there. It's up there. So the question of the day is this. Have you been following the World Cup? And how do you like the United States' chances tonight against Belgium? You can get a text in there if you want. 304-TALK 304, 304-8255, 304. I'm on Exit Weekly, WEEKLEY. Here's a very interesting text message. 724-970. Dave, I'm not really a soccer fan. I remember going to my nieces and nephews' soccer games and thought it was just chaos watching them run around. I never spent time to understand the game and the strategy. All that being said, I am paying attention to the USA team. I will watch tonight unless there's a banana ball game or a good WNBA game on. I love banana ball. They are a monument to the fact that we all take sports just a little too seriously. And one of the reasons I brought this up, Coop, is did you see where the Bananas lost a game this weekend?
1: Uh-oh.
0: They lost a game. So it's not exactly like the Harlem Globetrotters.
1: Well, the Washington Generals won once, right?
0: Yeah. in a couple of decades. But, I mean, the fact that the Savannah Bananas actually lost a game this weekend, it wasn't like stop the presses. It does happen. But the crowds just continue to be crazy, crazy big for these guys. So this weekend they played at Kinnick Stadium in Iowa City, and they had back-to-back nights where they sold out 70,000 fans.
1: That's incredible.
0: They last in June last month at Nebraska, they in a football stadium, they sold out 85,000 fans. In May, they played at Kyle Field, Texas A&M, over 100,000 fans. They played a game in Knoxville where UT plays football. 100,000 fans. You know, Coop, when the Savannah Bananas came to town and played at Gomart Ballpark, I thought, oh, we'll be lucky to sell this out. And, you know, people just turned out in droves see this.
1: I have a bit of a theory that because there's not a lot of baseball diehards left anymore, like you and me, I think, I don't know about you, but I think we have a harder time getting it than maybe people that's not huge baseball fans.
0: Maybe.
1: Because I frankly, like, I'm glad other people go and enjoy it, and there's absolutely nothing wrong with it at all, but I find it boring as sawdust. Like, it's not a real game. Like, I don't get it, but I know that there's a ton of people that do.
0: They have tapped into something.
1: Yeah, people that don't like baseball, but like being at the ballpark.
0: They have definitely tapped into something. A couple more responses to our question of the day. Let's see here. So, have you been following the World Cup? How do you like the U.S. chances tonight against Belgium? Warm weather appreciator, Dave, not following this at all. Don't care about it one little bit. Yeah, we have, we've had some people respond that way. Let's see. Yeah, we've had some people who have responded in. You know what, though? We've actually had more people respond to my conversation with Chef Paul about how to make sure your eggs are fresh. then wanted to weigh in on the World Cup.
1: Got a quick egg question for you. So the 4th of July night, we're driving into town, all kinds of stuff going. We just had a cookout that day, so my wife made her legendary eggs, her deviled eggs. Yeah, her legendary deviled eggs. So we take them from her mom's house. So they had been in and out of the refrigerator, mostly out of the refrigerator most of the day. Take them in and out of her mom's house. We put them in the back of the car, driving around, watch the fireworks show. We had some technical difficulties here at the radio station, so I had to drive in after the fireworks show. My wife's sitting outside in the car and decides that needs a little snacky. And so she goes rummaging around in the leftovers and grabs a deviled egg from earlier in the day and eats it.
0: How'd that work out for her?
1: I don't think great. And, man, I was like, you did what? I mean, it didn't poison her, but her stomach wasn't all that great with the decision. And I felt like that egg being, like, 14 hours in and out of the refrigerator might have had the legs walk off a little bit.
0: Yeah, maybe so. Maybe so. And on that happy note, yeah. Let's take a break. We're back to Rapid for the day in a moment.
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0: 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We thank you so much for listening. 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Stay tuned for the news. At the top of the hour, Sports Line is on the other side. My name's Dave Weekly. 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

0: whatever you want to do there, but I'm gonna narrow down and play the 3-1, 20-1. I think we competitive game. It's 2-1. We score a late one, and I look really sharp coming on your program and telling you.
1: All right, Ryan, what is the farthest this U.S. team can go? What's the difference here between being hopeful, being a fan, and being realistic? Do they have another win in them after this? Have you thought about what the ceiling is for this U.S. team?
0: Home field is so important in these World Cups, especially when you're talking about teams having to traverse continents. So the U.S. can make a run. Now, do they have a tough path? Yeah, they would have to play Spain, which might be the worst matchup for them. And then France. And so, yeah, they would have to, if they won the World Cup, it certainly would be a well-deserved, well-earned World Cup. But for me, when you're watching Spain, you're watching France, even more than Argentina, they're at a different level. And I think the troubling thing with both of those teams is they're going to be able to break down our defense in ways other teams have not. And so as a optimist and a citizen of this great country, my God, would that be amazing if the United States could go on a little bit of run. But I'm focused, as we say in football, one week at a time. Let's get past Belgium, and then we can start talking about Spain. Although, like I said, I think Spain could absolutely be the worst matchup for the United States in this tournament.
2: Yeah, I do wonder, Ryan, as we see all the time, especially with, it's so unique. You're looking at betting splits 80, 90% right now in the U.S., as you would imagine. But if the U.S. wins today and based off of Spain's, 1-0 win today, I do wonder if you're going to get a cheaper price on Spain. But we'll get there if we get there. Hopefully the United States takes care of business today. Sports Gambling Podcast, make sure you check it out. He and Sean Green always breaking it down. And I can only imagine, I can already see you just beaming with confidence with Big Game James down in Blacksburg, Virginia.
0: Looking very much to the college football season. I've already picked all my obligatory national championship conference playoff tickets. And great plug here. Colby Dant on the College Experience, as you mentioned, he is previewing every college football team one by one over on the College Experience. And fun fact, Sean and I this Wednesday kick off our NFL team preview series, 32 team previews as we ramp up for the NFL season. So great season for me as a Giants and Hokies fan. A lot of reasons to be optimistic this offseason.
2: The great Colby Dant was on the College Football Betting Podcast last week, so we had a little crossover action there. Ryan, always appreciate it, man. Best of luck with your bets, and we'll talk to you soon.
0: Let's go. USA, baby.
2: There he is. I couldn't tell. Ryan. Will, was he on the USA or not? I couldn't pick up on that.
1: Neutral. He's neutral. He's like us. He's got the shirt of the clock where we're rooting for the draw.
2: Yeah.
1: We're just rooting for that time to tick off, and then the U.S. can win after we get our draw.
2: Kramer, not the type of guy who is going to be betting on the draw like you and I are. All right, before we hit the top of the hour, let's recap our best bets. Will, I will start with you. What is your play for USA Belgium?
1: Draw. 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I'll go first half draw. I don't want to just sit here for 2 hours plus and not have some sweat in that first half. 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Of course, shop around, but what do you like? I think you're with me, right?
2: Yep. I'm going to join you. Full game draw. Look around. Stations Casino, if you happen to be in Vegas, plus 260. Play that. First half draw and first half under one. That one, I don't know. Based off of the people we're talking to, might be a little sweaty, but we will see. First half under one. That's Will Hill. I'm Tim Murray. National anthem being sung right now in Seattle. We're moments away from kickoff.
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2: About to get underway in Seattle, Washington. National anthem sung, flyover completed, and now the ball is ready to be kicked off. And just like we anticipated, no real pomp and circumstance after the fact. 8 o'clock, and they're on the field. They're ready to go, Will Hill.
1: Let's do it. Should be a lot of fun. We've certainly talked about it enough and, relitigated the FIFA rules, which everyone now is an expert on. So time to play the game. Should be fun.
2: About to get underway. And how was this game bet? Well, good thing we have those answers for you right now.
10: Where are the lines changing and where's the money going? Let's go behind the counter.
2: As the ball is kicked off in Seattle, Washington, we welcome in Johnny Avello. Johnny, USA fever all across the United States, and I got to imagine it is a one-way action. How lopsided were the bets on the USA at DraftKings Sportsbook?
16: You are so correct, Timmy, in all instances. Mania, U.S. Mania for World Cup soccer, one-sided wagering, both on this to advance and in the three-way, and everything tied up.